0: failure. Mm. So yeah, like focus on that least worrying thing. Try and like break it down to small steps. So like maybe for a child who avoids school, maybe the first step is doing their shopping, like getting my bag, getting my uniform, getting my water bottle, my new cool lunchbox, and things like that. So like, you know, slowly, like, you know, they are preparing themselves.
1: And the things that parents naturally do anyway, like those transitions to things like a transition to school, might be about visiting the school first and building confidence around that. So you might go and do that a few times to be before them actually being at school on their own without you. Or it might be starting with walking them to the classroom and then walking them to two classrooms away, or walking them to the gate. So those are some examples of some steps that you can take. Or it might be, if you're building up their confidence with, say, staying overnight at Nan and Pop's place, it might be kind of staying there during the day and then staying there for dinner the next time, or and then staying overnight.
0: Getting a hang of things,
1: just build the confidence up step by step, rather than just going fully on into there. No, this is what's happening, and you want to be able to create a safe place for them to be able to work through those emotions as well.
0: Yeah, and that works well when it's combined with that praise for all those small efforts. Because, like, you know, that means a lot for the kids. They really thrive on praise and rewards. And that's another different topic.
1: Yeah, absolutely, definitely. Maybe we could, in the future, do something around that.
0: Yeah.
1: So I guess another thing, whether it be at school or home, having a safe space for children can be really helpful for them to be able to process those difficult feelings like anxiety. So what ideas have you heard from parents that they've come up with to create a safe space at home for children?
0: One of them is like calm down corners. So maybe they'll have like they'll prepare a cozy space for the child, and like the child also like put that input, like, you know, bringing their favorite toys or like squishies, softies, all those things there, and even like, you know, their bubble breathing things, everything that works for them, they can like, you know, put it in there, that space.
1: And that's where having all those sensory things can be helpful. So having a beanbag, even, because some children love that closed-in feeling.
0: Yeah.
1: Or having a blanket that they can wrap themselves in or put over their head even.
0: Yeah.
1: And some kids love sleeping bags as well, just to have that enclosed feeling. And it's just to thinking about where that can be in your place. So if your child kind of is needing a darker space, is there a, like as you mentioned, like a cozy corner, but it could be anywhere within your house. I know examples of where it could be between the couch, or behind the couch, just wherever children feel comfortable. And as you'd mentioned earlier about knowing your child, it's knowing where their go-to is that they feel comfortable with,
0: and totally
1: giving them some tools there to be able to do that, as well as making it okay for them to be there. For example, you know, some children might be a bit worried themselves around if they go there, their siblings going to annoy them, are they going to pick on them, is it going to be a safe and a cozy space for them? So it might mean a bit of coaching with the rest of the family around, like, everybody has their safe and their cozy space. Other children, it might be their room. But yeah, so doing some coaching with the rest of the family about the purpose of that space, and having some boundaries or rules around okay, you can't just go and take all the toys out of there and disperse them around the backyard. Setting some boundaries might be useful when you're creating that safe space.
0: And the other thing would be also, like, you know, having a worry box or a calm down toolbox, like, in a way they could just add all their

0: in there that helps them to calm down. Yeah.
1: So like a, do you mean like the sensory things or just whatever they kind of connected to? It might be a favorite soft toy, that kind of thing.
0: Yeah. Or even like, you know, these scented stuff, scented pencils, felts.
1: Yeah.
0: All true. That can help.
1: Yeah. And that kind of helps with a distraction as well, doesn't it? Okay. So I'm just wondering whether, you know, we could wind up on some things that parents could do, like, what are some things that they could do to help children as well as help them create these spaces and acknowledge their feelings? What can they do within themselves that would help?
0: We kind of like already talked about it, but just to like, you know, sum it up, we can't expect younger children to self-regulate themselves. Mm. I mean, self-regulate.
1: Yeah.
0: Because they're not born with that capacity. So they would rely on the parent. Mm. So that's where that concept of co-regulation comes into play.
1: Mm.
0: Yeah, so when a child like in a totally like flips their lid, that's what we say in Worry Busters, feel overwhelmed, totally that brain switches off, totally in that survival mode, they are going to rely on the other person or the parent or that close adult. So it's all about like, you know, you trying to remain calm and conscious, and you're naturally going to see a difference in your child. I mean, this is not going to happen just like that. It's going to take some time, but you would certainly see that difference, because there is something called a mirror neuron in our brains. So mirrors, what they do, they reflect. So like when the child flipped the lid, there is a tendency that the parent could also flip their lid.
1: Because they're becoming overwhelmed themselves.
0: Yes.
1: It's hard when a child's doing that.
0: Yeah. It's just like, you know, like when one person around us is anxious, we can like, you know, catch that vibe. It's like, you know, similar to that concept. Yeah, so if you can like, you know, remain calm and like, you know, become conscious of like, you know, hey, my child is having a hard time. They're not doing it intentionally, but it's just their like, you know, response. To that maybe feeling of uncertainty or feeling unsafe.
1: So when do you think it's time to kind of get extra help for children who might be, where anxiety might be getting in the way of their everyday lives? Because we've given quite a range of different things that parents can do with children, and I guess there might be times when you try everything and then it doesn't seem to work. So some extra support may be needed. So when do parents know when it's time to get some extra help for children who have issues with anxiety?
0: When it might be significantly impacting them, like, you know, they are constantly avoiding things. Maybe the parents notice a pattern where, oh, these were the things my child used to do, but not anymore. So, yeah, in those sort of circumstances, and if they also feel like, you know, oh, my child's anxiety is more than the age of, like, other similar-aged kids.
1: And I think the final thing there would be that when their fears or worries seem to be out of proportion for the issues in their life. So life might be pretty straightforward in your eyes, but their reactions to situations seem out of proportion and huge compared to what's happening in their life. So that might be time to kind of think about getting some extra support there. So what kind of support is out there or could be recommended? I know you've mentioned Worry Busters, which is a program that any parent can come to along with their child, but you could give us a call at Birthright around that. If you want to know more about that, we can send you some information. So what other support could be out there for parents like that who are worried about their children?
0: Yeah, like even trying to like take them to their pediatrician or the GP might help, because like, you know, they could send them to like different avenues.

0: sometimes, like, you know, CAFs, child adolescent family service, because they deal with, like, you know, real serious sort of issues for the kids and young people.
1: And you mentioned GPs, because GPs often will have a service where they can refer families to for a bit of extra support. So there might be someone, a health improvement practitioner associated with the GP service that you go to. Of course, there's many services in Hawke's Bay as well that are there to support families, and they're easy to contact. And if you're wanting some support to kind of find out where to go, then that's something that we can support with at Birthright through our social work support service. And sometimes reach out, you know, talk to other parents as well to see who they're getting support with. And it's something that there is help out there. It is.
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3: In Radio Hawke's Bay Community News, Hastings police have arrested and charged a 22-year-old man after a serious assault in Camberley on Thursday. Emergency services were called to a Kiwi Street commercial premises just before 3 p.m, where two people were found with injuries consistent with stab wounds. They were treated in hospital and have since been discharged. Police say the alleged offender fled on foot but was located nearby a short time later. Officers have been carrying out reassurance patrols in the community and thank locals who helped support the victims and assisted in locating the man. He will appear in the Hastings District Court on the 26th of May, facing two charges of wounding with intent to cause grievous bodily harm, as well as theft and resisting police. Further charges are possible. And a seasonal ban on outdoor fires in the Napier and Hastings airsheds began on the 1st of May and runs until the 31st of August. During this time, all properties in the urban areas are under fire restrictions. These areas are known as airsheds and are legally designated air quality management areas with specific rules about what can and can't be burnt outdoors. The regional council says smoke lingers over urban areas in winter, posing health risks, and only barbecues and hungry fires are permitted during the ban. Deputy Chair Geoff Van Beek is urging people to check before they burn, with only dry garden waste, untreated wood, paper and cardboard allowed outside the airsheds. He says growers and rural residents must avoid burning in calm conditions or when smoke could drift towards the airsheds. For airshed maps, prohibited items and air quality information, visit hbrc.govt.nz. And thanks to our friends at Local Democracy Reporting for the following stories. Some Tauranga families are choosing to cremate loved ones outside the city because it's cheaper than using the local crematorium. Funeral directors say Tauranga's higher fees have pushed many families toward Hamilton or Rotorua, especially since the Legacy Funeral stopped operating its cremator. Tauranga City Council is now proposing to drop its adult cremation fees to $777 and raise burial charges by several thousand dollars to address a $500,000 annual deficit. Councillor Glenn Crowther says high cremation prices have been driving business away, worsening the shortfall. The council's proposed fee changes are open for public feedback until the 22nd of May. And a new community-scale solar farm has been switched on in North Canterbury. Lightyears Limited has commissioned an 8-hectare site on Tram Road at Swannanoa, producing around 5 megawatts, enough to power 1,000 homes. The power feeds into the local main power network and follows another Lightyears project at Airwell. More solar farms are underway in Repton and Ashburton, with further proposals in Sefton and Waipara. Lightyear says small-scale solar fits well within rural communities and can coexist with livestock. And in sport, the Black Caps have levelled their T20 series with Bangladesh, winning the rain-affected final match in Dhaka by 6 wickets. And in NRL, the Warriors have beaten the Parramatta Eels 36-14. The Warriors have a bye this week.
4: A foggy start to the day, but sunny with light winds, a high of 18 and a low of 4. Tomorrow fine with light winds, a high of 18.
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Tak, one pomeriggio. Powodajcie, good dag, dzień dobry, good eftermiddag, dobry din, and good day. I'm David Brown Carr. My wife and I are big fans of the annual Eurovision Song Contest, which we have been watching devotedly for over 20 years. This month, the 70th contest will be held for the third time in Eurovision's history in Vienna, Austria, after its 24-year-old Johannes Pietsch, known as JJ, won Eurovision 2025 in Basel, Switzerland, with a vocal range reaching into soprano heights.

That was Eurovision 2025's winner, Austria's JJ with Wasted Love. All 35 contestants for Eurovision 2026 have now been chosen, and you can see all of their music videos on the official Eurovision Song Contest YouTube channel, the same place where you'll also be able to view the two semi-finals and the grand final later this month. In today's show, I'll be playing some of my favourite Eurovision songs from the past two decades, and I'll also explain how you too can watch Eurovision 2026 in mid-May, live or later, and I'll have some more information about a few of this year's favourite entrants. Could this be Australia's year to win the contest, or perhaps Finland's or France's? I'll also have news about the imminent advent of Eurovision Asia, and on One Nation's likely return to Eurovision after a government-imposed absence of 7 years. Let's be honest, the majority of songs and singers at Eurovision are eminently forgettable, but there are always at least a half a dozen each year which stand out from the crowd. And today, here on Radio Hawke's Bay, I'd like to play you just a few of my favourite entrants from the past two decades. Some of them did really well and some of them didn't. Let's start the music with Belgium's unusual entrance in 2011, Wittelouf Bay. Six musicians playing just one instrument, their voices. The band's members come from all parts of the kingdom, so the group believes they truly represent Belgium as a whole. Here they are singing a cappella with Love.

That was Belgium's Sextet Wycliffe Bay performing a cappella with Love Baby at the 2011 Eurovision Song Contest, who unbelievably didn't make it into the finals, losing out by 1 point. A cappella songs at Eurovision, such as Wycliffe Bay's, have been few and far between, with Latvia's Cosmos at the 2006 contest being another notable exception with I Hear Your Heart.

Latvia's a cappella entrance Kosmos, who came 16th at the 2006 Eurovision finals in Athens. In 2014, Norway was represented at Eurovision by craftsman Carl Espen with the song Silent Storm, written by his cousin Josephine Winther. In an interview with ESC Today, Carl said, "She knows me very well, both my personal struggles and my dream to sing. She sat down and thought about me for a long time, and then tried to write a song to express my feelings and my place in life." The result was Silent Storm, which came 8th in the 2014 Grand Final.

0: Norway's Carl Espen, who came eighth at the Eurovision 2014 finals with Silent Storm. The Republika Hrvatska, or Croatia as we call it, has taken part in the contest 30 times since making its debut in 1993. In 2017, its entrant, Jacques Hudek, described his song My Friend as, quote, an anthem, a hymn that celebrates life as a miracle, unquote. It's a pop operatic crossover duet sung by one vocalist, but in two different voices, baritone and tenor, two languages, English and Italian, and two characters, but it worked.
1: There are only two ways to live your life. One is as though nothing is a miracle. The other is as though everything's a miracle.

Croatia's tenor Jack Hudek, singing together with baritone Jack Hudek, who jointly came 13th at Eurovision 2017 in Kyiv. You're tuned to Radio Hawke's Bay, and this show is all about the Eurovision Song Contest. We are already in May, the month when the 70th contest is due to take place in Vienna, Austria. Later, I'll give you the details about how you too can watch it live or later. If you've ever watched Eurovision, you'll know that, by and large, the entries are rather loud and often ostentatious. But the unlikely winner in 2017 was Portugal's Salvador Sobral, singing the low-key Amar Pelos Dois, or Love for the Both of Us, composed by his sister Luisa. I didn't know it at the time, but Salvador could not perform in the first Eurovision rehearsals that year because of a heart condition that forced him to rest ahead of his performance in the semi-finals. Later that year, he underwent a successful heart transplant after waiting for a compatible donor for several months. The lyrics of Amar Pelos Dois say in part, "If one day someone asks for me, say I lived to love you. Before you, I only existed, tired and with nothing to give. My dear, hear my prayers. I ask that you come back, that you want me again."

Salvador Sobral, the unlikely winner of Eurovision 2017, and the first time that Portugal had won the contest since it joined in 1964. At the end of 2018, Salvador married Belgian, Armenian, Senegalese, English and French actress Jenna Thiem in a small ceremony. It's like he married the world. Israel has been represented in the contest 47 times since its debut in 1973 and has won 4 times, also coming a close second in 2025 with Yuval Raphael's New Day Will Rise. Israel's continued inclusion in the contest during the current violence in the Middle East, which began on October 7, 2023, has been a source of ongoing controversy, leading 5 countries to boycott Eurovision 2026. On the other hand, over 1,000 entertainment industry leaders have signed a letter backing Israel's inclusion in Eurovision, rejecting boycott efforts and emphasizing music's unifying power. The signatories include Kiss co-lead singer Gene Simmons, Boy George, Matis Yahu, Mayim Bialik of the Big Bang Theory, and Helen Mirren. However, back in 2020, when Eurovision was not held because of COVID-19, Israel's entrant was going to be the petite 20-year-old Eden Alena, whose parents were Ethiopian Jews who'd immigrated to Israel separately. Eden was chosen to sing Fekir Libi, which means My Beloved in Amharic. She sang it in English, Ivrit, Arabic, and Amharic, the main language of Ethiopia.

0: I love you.
1: Israel's entrant for the cancelled Eurovision 2020 contest, Eden Alenna. It would have been the first Eurovision entry to contain lyrics in Amharic. After Eurovision 2020 was cancelled, Eden was retained as the Israeli entrant for 2021, this time with Set Me Free, which finished 17th in the final. The song features a B6 whistle note, the highest note in the contest's history.

0: just set me free.
1: Israel's Eden Alena, 17th at Eurovision 2021 in Rotterdam. As of 2024, sadly, Alena had stopped working in the music industry. Later in the show, I'll play the song which I think would have won Eurovision 2020 had it not been cancelled because of COVID-19.

with its Blue Danube and a population of about 9 million, over 2 million of which live in Vienna, Austria has participated in the Eurovision Song Contest 57 times since its debut in 1957. The country has won the contest three times, in 1966 with Udo Jürgens, 2014 with Conchita Wurst,

and 2025 with JJ. Austrians speak German, although most of them also speak English, which is taught as the first foreign language in most schools. And now, as Eurovision 2026 is going to be held in Vienna, here are several Austrian entrants who did really well at Eurovision even though they didn't win. First, Zoe Straub, born in 1996, who represented Austria at Eurovision 2016 with the song Loin d'ici, or Far From Here, placing 13th in the grand final. According to my AI informant, she sang not in German but in French because of her personal love for the language, which she studied at the Lycée Français de Vienne. The song is meant to make people smile and simply feel good, Zoe explains. The lyrics say in part, in a land far from here, searching for the paradise, in a land far from here, they're singing.

Austria's Zoe Straub, 13th at Eurovision 2016 in Stockholm. And now let's hear from Cesar Sampson, who is a singer, songwriter, producer, dancer and model. He's also been a social worker and fitness coach. His father is a choreographer and Pilates master teacher of St. Lucian Caribbean origin. Despite being born in Linz, Austria, Cesar looks and sounds like he's come straight from the American rhythm and blues charts. He represented Austria at Eurovision 2018 in Lisbon, singing Nobody But You.

0: says Samson from Austria. He really is.
1: Third place at the Eurovision 2018 finals in Lisbon. Who the Hell is Edgar is a song by 23-year-old Teodoro Spirich and 25-year-old Selina Maria Idbauer, known as Thea and Selina. They represented Austria at Eurovision 2023 in Liverpool. The Edgar in question is 19th century American writer, poet, editor and literary critic Edgar Allan Poe. They and he came 15th in the grand final. Who the Hell is Edgar is described as a satire on the music industry, addressing measly wages per stream on online platforms and gender discrimination in the industry against women. The number 0.003 referred to in the song may be about the small royalties that musicians receive from the likes of Spotify per stream of a song.
2: Oh my God, you're such a good writer!

Taya and Selena from Austria, together with the ghost of Edgar Allan Poe, 15th at Eurovision 2023. While they developed a close friendship after meeting on the talent show Starmania 21, they have consistently been described as artistic rather than romantic partners. And by the way, Taya more recently co-wrote the winning song of Eurovision 2025 for Austria, Wasted Love, performed by JJ. One of my favourite foreign language entrants from Eurovision 2023 was Blanca Paloma. I thought she might even win that year, but no such luck. She came only 17th in the grand final, performing Ea, a chant to her late grandmother. Blanca's performance is in keeping with her trademark style of mixing the traditional with the avant-garde and modern pop. The lyrics say in part, "O come to me, child of mine now. Sleep by my side, because in my chest there's a shelter, a little shelter for your grief."

Spain's Blanca Paloma, who came a disappointing 17th in the Eurovision 2023 Grand Final with Aya. And now, here's some information about how you too can watch Eurovision 2026 live.

life, according to the dates and times here in Aotearoa, New Zealand. The first semi-final will start at 7 a.m. on Wednesday the 13th of May. The second semi-final will start at 7 a.m. on Friday the 15th of May.

0: Jazz.
1: Yeah, from the musical Chicago, that's All That Jazz. And I was going to tell you something about it, but I've forgotten what I was going to say. Heading towards the news, top of the hour on Radio Hawke's Bay.

Judy Covington. I think she took that song all the way to number one. Don't Cry For Me, Argentina, from the musical Evita. Going to hear a bit of Swanee from Sinbad to take us up to the new sport and weather at the top of the hour.

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1: In Radio Hawke's Bay Community News, Hastings police have arrested and charged a 22-year-old man after a serious assault in Camberley on Thursday. Emergency services were called to a Kiwi Street commercial premises just before 3 p.m, where two people were found with injuries consistent with stab wounds. They were treated in hospital and have since been discharged. Police say the alleged offender fled on foot but was located nearby a short time later. Officers have been carrying out reassurance patrols in the community and thank locals who helped support the victims and assisted in locating the man. He will appear in the Hastings District Court on the 26th of May, facing two charges of wounding with intent to cause grievous bodily harm, as well as theft and resisting police. Further charges are possible. And a seasonal ban on outdoor fires in the Napier and Hastings airsheds began on the 1st of May and runs until the 31st of August. During this time, all properties in the urban areas are under fire restrictions. These areas are known as airsheds and are legally designated air quality management areas, with specific rules about what can and can't be burnt outdoors. The regional council says smoke lingers over urban areas in winter, posing health risks, and only barbecues and hungry fires are permitted during the ban. Deputy Chair Geoff Van Beek is urging people to check before they burn, with only dry garden waste, untreated wood, paper and cardboard allowed outside the airsheds. He says growers and rural residents must avoid burning in calm conditions or when smoke could drift towards the airsheds. For airshed maps, prohibited items and air quality information, visit hbrc.govt.nz. And thanks to our friends at Local Democracy Reporting for the following stories. Some Tauranga families are choosing to cremate loved ones outside the city because it's cheaper than using the local crematorium. Funeral directors say Tauranga's higher fees have pushed many families toward Hamilton or Rotorua, especially since the Legacy Funeral stopped operating its cremator. Tauranga City Council is now proposing to drop its adult cremation fees to $777 and raise burial charges by several thousand dollars to address a $500,000 annual deficit. Councillor Glenn Crowther says high cremation prices have been driving business away, worsening the shortfall. The council's proposed fee changes are open for public feedback until the 22nd of May. And a new community-scale solar farm has been switched on in North Canterbury. Lightyears Limited has commissioned an 8-hectare site on Tram Road at Swannanoa, producing around 5 megawatts, enough to power 1,000 homes. The power feeds into the local main power network and follows another Lightyears project at Airwell. More solar farms are underway in Riften and Ashburton, with further proposals in Sefton and Waipara. Lightyear says small-scale solar fits well within rural communities and can coexist with livestock. And in sport, the Black Caps have levelled their T20 series with Bangladesh, winning the rain-affected final match in Dhaka by 6 wickets. And in NRL, the Warriors have beaten the Parramatta Eels 36-14. The Warriors have a bye this week.
2: A foggy start to the day, but sunny with light winds, a high of 18 and a low of 4. Tomorrow fine with light winds, a high of 18.
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Pierce Brosnan, Meryl Streep, when all is said and done. From the musical soundtrack, Mamma Mia. There's another one of those great songs from that track. It's Lily James on Dante on Dante.

Lily James on Dante. On Dante, you're listening to Theatre Themes on Radio Hawke's Bay, where we play the great songs from the great musicals. All right, I think what we might play, just one more. This is one of my faves from those musicals. St. July's.

the sort of music you could listen to all day, isn't it? That's Angel Eyes. Now, just a reminder that at Theatre Hawke's Bay, we normally put on three productions a year, sometimes do four.

Those productions don't happen by themselves. They are the result of literally thousands of volunteer hours. And if you might be interested in doing something just a little bit different, why not get involved in your local community theatre? Now, there are many fabulous community theatres right across Hawke's Bay, but we want you to get involved with us. Yes, we do. If you'd like to know a little bit more about us, you could do one of three things. You could check out our Facebook page. Go to Facebook, type in Theatre Hawke's Bay. You can visit our webpage, www.theatrehb.nz. Or you could call me, Ken Morrison. I'm the secretary. My phone number is 0274-244-100. Tell me what you're interested in doing, and I'll put you in touch with people who can really help you. We'd just love you to be part of what we do at Theatre Hawke's Bay, and you would love it too.

from Willie Russell's Blood Brothers. That was up Tudor Clark with Tell Me It's Not True. What a rousing song. By the way, that musical won the Olivier Award for Best New Musical when it was released. Fabulous, wasn't it? You're tuned to Radio Hawke's Bay, station that gives you a voice. You want to hear a song on this program, from a musical, of course, pick up your phone.

Well, believe it or not, we first heard that song way back in 1904. It's from a musical called Little Johnny Jones, which was written by George M. Cohan for his musical play, Little Johnny Jones. There you go. Time for a song now. Oh, you know it straight away, from Jesus Christ Superstar.

Could we start again, please? That was Van Renwick with Arvid Larsen. Beautiful version of that song. Gonna wind the clock back down to 1953 and hear a song from the 1953 musical Calamity Jane. It's called The Black Hills of Dakota. It was notably recorded by Doris Day, who played Calamity Jane in the movie. And it was released on the soundtrack album. The soundtrack of the album was released in 1954, and the single was going to be a number 7 on the UK charts for Doris Day. Here it is, Black Hills of Dakota on Radio Hawke's Bay, Theatre Themes.

Black Hills of Dakota, Doris Day. She was born Doris Mary Ann Kappelhoff back in 1922. She was in showbiz from 1937 till 2012. Well, that must be over 70 years. Sadly, no longer with us. Passed away, well, wasn't that long ago, 2019, at the age of 97.

I don't care what the weatherman says. When the weatherman says it's raining, you never hear me complaining. I'm certain the sun will shine.

0: eyes gate. Where'd you get those eyes at? Where'd you get those eyes? Papa da dee dee dee dee dee dee dee.
1: That's Louis Armstrong out of the 1938 movie Going Places. And before that, from Girl Crazy, we had I Got Rhythm. You're tuned to Radio Hawke's Bay Station that gives you voice. Want to hear a song on this program? 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

0: 7780. Now, a song from Paint Your Wagon. It's called, they call the wind Mariah.
1: Yeah, Jake, play something. Let's hear something besides the wind blowing through them dang hills.

That was a Broadway musical comedy that hit the stage on Broadway in 1951. The story centers on a miner and his daughter and follows the lives and loves of the people in a mining camp.

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Thank God I'm only watching the game, controlling it. I don't see you guys rating the kind of mate I'm contemplating. I'd let you watch.

0: Murray Head from Chess won that in Bangkok. My Fair Lady from before that, and the song called Wouldn't It Be Lovely from that fabulous production. Oh, we're heading towards the new sport and weather at the top of the hour, so let's get back to the songs because a lot of songs to get through, not a lot of time.
1: Who wants to be a millionaire?
2: I don't.
1: Have flashy flunkies everywhere?
2: I don't.
1: Who wants the bother of a country estate?
2: A country estate is something I'd hate.

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1: And go to every swell affair. Who wants to ride behind the liveried chauffeur?
0: A liveried chauffeur? Do I want?
2: No, sir.

Frank Sinatra, Celeste Holm, Who Wants to Be a Millionaire? They didn't. All they wanted was each other. True love. How good is that? Up next, Marilyn Monroe and a song called My Heart Belongs to Daddy.

My name is Lolita. And, I'm not supposed to play with boys. What? Mon cœur.

Finally today, I have one of Disney's most iconic songs, When You Wish Upon a Star. Written for the 1940 animated film Pinocchio, it is based on the children's fairy tale The Adventures of Pinocchio by Italian author Carlo Collodi. The original version was sung by Cliff Edwards in the main character of Jiminy Cricket, and is heard over the opening credits and in the final scene of the film. It was the first Disney song to win an Oscar. When You Wish Upon a Star is widely considered to be the signature song of the Walt Disney Company, and is often used as such in the production logos at the start of many Disney films since the 1980s.

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1: In Radio Hawke's Bay Community News, Hastings police have arrested and charged a 22-year-old man after a serious assault in Camberley on Thursday. Emergency services were called to a Kiwi Street commercial premises just before 3 p.m. where two people were found with injuries consistent with stab wounds. They were treated in hospital and have since been discharged. Police say the alleged offender fled on foot but was located nearby a short time later. Officers have been carrying out reassurance patrols in the community and thank locals who helped support the victims and assisted in locating the man. He will appear in the Hastings District Court on the 26th of May, facing two charges of wounding with intent to cause grievous bodily harm, as well as theft and resisting police. Further charges are possible. And a seasonal ban on outdoor fires in the Napier and Hastings airsheds

0: began on the 1st of May and runs until the 31st of August. During this time, all properties in the urban areas are under fire restrictions. These areas are known as airsheds and are legally designated air quality management areas with specific rules about what can and can't be burnt outdoors. The regional council says smoke lingers over urban areas in winter, posing health risks, and only barbecues and hungry fires are permitted during the ban. Deputy Chair Jeff Van Beek is urging people to check before they burn, with only dry garden waste, untreated wood, paper and cardboard allowed outside the airsheds. He says growers and rural residents must avoid burning in calm conditions or when smoke could drift towards the airsheds. For airshed maps, prohibited items and air quality information, visit hbrc.govt.nz. And thanks to our friends at Local Democracy Reporting for the following stories. Some Tauranga families are choosing to cremate loved ones outside the city because it's cheaper than using the local crematorium. Funeral directors say Tauranga's higher fees have pushed many families toward Hamilton or Rotorua, especially since the Legacy Funeral stopped operating its cremator. Tauranga City Council is now proposing to drop its adult cremation fees to $777 and raise burial charges by several thousand dollars to address a $500,000 annual deficit. Councillor Glenn Crowther says high cremation prices have been driving business away, worsening the shortfall. The council's proposed fee changes are open for public feedback until the 22nd of May. And a new community-scale solar farm has been switched on in North Canterbury. Lightyears Limited has commissioned an 8-hectare site on Tram Road at Swannanoa, producing around 5 megawatts, enough to power 1,000 homes. The power feeds into the local main power network and follows another Lightyears project at Airwell. More solar farms are underway in Repton and Ashburton, with further proposals in Sefton and Waipara. Lightyear says small-scale solar fits well within rural communities and can coexist with livestock. And in sport, the Black Caps have levelled their T20 series with Bangladesh, winning the rain-affected final match in Dhaka by 6 wickets. And in NRL, the Warriors have beaten the Parramatta Eels 36-14. The Warriors have a bye this week.
1: Another cool evening with a low of 4. Tomorrow, fine with light winds, a high of 18 and a low of 5. Looking ahead to Wednesday, should be a lovely fine day with northerlies developing in the morning, a high of 22.
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4: Hi everyone, and welcome to this session of Gone Country. My name's Jeanette, and for the next hour I'm going to play you some of my favourite country music. I'm going to start today's session with a beautiful song called Me Too by Toby Keith. Keith co-wrote the song with Chuck Cannon, and it was released in November of 96 as the third and final single from his album Blue Moon. Song reached the top of the Billboard Country Singles and Tracks chart. It's a romantic ballad from the perspective of a man who regularly struggles with saying the phrase, I love you, to his significant other, and instead performs physical tasks as a way of showing his affection to her. The only easy way for him to utter that phrase is by simply telling her, me too, after she says, I love you, to him first. So here's the lovely voice of the late Toby Keith with Me Too.

Toby Keith with Me Too. Thinking Problem is the second studio album by David Ball, released back in 94. And it produced five singles for him on the Billboard Hot Country Singles and Tracks chart between 1994 and 1995. The first of these to chart was the title track, which reached number two, followed by When the Thought of You Catches Up with Me, reaching number seven, and Look What Followed Me Home at number 11. Final two tracks weren't great hits, but still lovely songs. I've chosen the beautiful What Do You Want With His Love, which was the fourth track released. Not a big hit, only reaching number 48, but I really like it. So here's David Ball with What Do You Want With His Love.

was David Ball with What Do You Want With His Love. Tracy Byrd released his fifth studio album, I'm From the Country, in May of 1998. Now, it produced only two singles, the title track and I Want to Feel That Way Again, both of which reached the top 10. I've chosen the beautiful track, I Want to Feel That Way Again, written by Danny Lee, Jeff Stevens and Steve Bogard. And it was released in June of 98 as the second and final single from this album. Song reached number 9. It's a story about a guy who ends a relationship but then realises that he's made a big mistake. So here's Tracy Byrd with I Want to Feel That Way Again.

was Tracy Bird with I Want to Feel That Way Again. Tanya Tucker is one of the few and best known female country singers to be classified as an outlaw in the outlaw country movement, which was most popular in the late 1970s. She's released 27 albums during her career, which started in 1972, the year that she won the Academy of Country Music Award for the most promising female vocalist. Soon is her 21st studio album, released in October of 93. The album rose to number 18 on the country albums chart. I've chosen Hangin' In, written by Steve Bogart and Rick Giles, and released in May of 94 as the third single from this album. Song reached number 4 on the Billboard Hot Country and Singles Tracks chart. So here's Tanya Tucker.

while he was attending Spraybury High School. His first composition, entitled Spend a Little Time, was written about a girlfriend with whom he'd broken up. He also founded a bluegrass group with some of his friends. Now, Tritt's father thought that he wouldn't find success as a musician, while his mother thought he should perform Christian music instead of country. So it just goes to show, parents aren't always the best judge of what it takes to succeed. I've chosen a lovely track called Someone For Me from his second studio album, It's All About To Change, written by Tritt and Stuart Harris. Not released as a single, so no chart placings, but I think it's a lovely song. So here's Travis Tritt with Someone For Me.

was Travis Tritt with Someone For Me. Now, Scotty McCreery has been a household name for nearly half his life, since he rose to fame after winning the 10th season of American Idol back in May of 2011 at the age of 16. His debut album, Clear as Day, was released in October of 2011. Now, fast forward to 2023, McCreery released the single Cab in a Solo on August the 18th, 2011.

2023 is the lead single to his sixth studio album, Rise and Fall. He wrote the song with Brent Anderson and Frank Rogers, and it reached number one in May of 2024. The premise of the song finds McCreary's character looking to rekindle the romance with his girlfriend following a breakup with an expensive bottle of Cabernet Sauvignon, but he finds that she's already moved on when he pulls up to her house to see more than one shadow on her bedroom wall. So this is Scotty McCreary with A Cab and a Solo.

was Scotty McCreery with Cab in a Solo. Patti Loveless is a revered country artist, known for her emotive voice and authentic storytelling. She became a leading voice in the neo-traditional movement. Chosen a beautiful but sad song called How Can I Help You Say Goodbye, written by Karen Taylor Good and Burton Banks Collins. It was recorded for her sixth album, Only What I Feel, and released in March of 93. The song peaked at number three. Talking about the song, she said, "Leaving a childhood friend behind, I've gone through that. I've been through a divorce and I've lost a parent. I know all three experiences. I think that this song is a way of making us understand that you've got to say goodbye. It's a very hard word."

Scotland was founded in 1994 by brothers Craig and Todd Anderson and Mike Myerson, and they were later joined by Jason Elbert, Chuck Crawford and Keith West. 2006, they topped the country charts with their debut single, I Loved Her First, written by Walter Aldridge and Elliot Park. Their next five singles failed to chart within the top 40. I've chosen their debut single, I Loved Her First. It's a mid-tempo ballad. In it, the male narrator is talking to the man who's about to marry his daughter, telling him that he's having difficulty giving her away because he loved her first. Song's a signature father-daughter song to dance to at wedding receptions. So here is Heartland with I Loved Her First.

I loved her first. In October 2017, Alan Jackson released a song titled The Older I Get, written by Hayley Withers, Adam Wright and Sarah Turner, for a planned future studio album. The album, Where Have You Gone, his 21st album, would be released 4 years later. The record features a more traditional country sound than Jackson's usual repertoire, with Jackson noting in interviews that he feared that country music is gone and it's not coming back. This album did really well, peaking at number 2 on the US Top Country Albums chart. There are 20 tracks on this album, and Alan wrote 15 of them. He sings in the neo-traditional style, a movement ignited in the early 1980s, and it emphasises the traditional country instrumental background.

was Alan Jackson with The Older I Get. With the release of Faith Hill's debut album, Take Me As I Am, in 1993, she became the first female country singer in 30 years to hold Billboard's number one position for four consecutive weeks when Wild One managed that feat in 1994. I've chosen the lovely Take Me As I Am from this debut album, written by Bob DePiro and Karen Staley. And it was released in September of 94 as the fourth and final single and title track. Song peaked at number two on the US Billboard Country Singles charts. So this is Faith Hill with Take Me As I Am.

was Faith Hill with Take Me As I Am. In January last year, Walker Montgomery released his powerful new single, Never Had You Anyway, a traditional country heartbreaker brimming with slow burn regret. Written by Clint Daniels, Justin Lance and Lee Starr, the track stands out with its simple yet masterful production. Montgomery shared his thoughts on this track, saying, "Sad songs and country music just go together. Never Had You Anyway is the kind of heartbreak song that I heard growing up. Tells a story that few songs can portray, but everybody can relate to." So here's Walker Montgomery with Never Had You Anyway.

Well, thank you very much for tuning into this episode of Woman of Rock. I'm your host, Richmond, signing off from this episode today. You've been listening to Radio Hawke's Bay on 104.7 FM or 1431 AM. I'm going to leave you with one more song today. This one was released in 1993 from the album Yes I Am. This is Melissa Etheridge with the song Come to My Window. We'll see you later. Have a great week, have a great weekend, and we'll catch you next time for another episode of Woman of Rock. We'll see you later.

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1: In Radio Hawke's Bay Community News, Hastings police have arrested and charged a 22-year-old man after a serious assault in Camberley on Thursday. Emergency services were called to a Kiwi Street commercial premises just before 3 p.m. where two people were found with injuries consistent with stab wounds. They were treated in hospital and have since been discharged. Police say the alleged offender fled on foot but was located nearby a short time later. Officers have been carrying out reassurance patrols in the community and thank locals who helped support the victims and assisted in locating the man. He will appear in the Hastings District Court on the 26th of May, facing two charges of wounding with intent to cause grievous bodily harm, as well as theft and resisting police. Further charges are possible. And a seasonal ban on outdoor fires in the Napier and Hastings airsheds began on the 1st of May and runs until the 31st of August. During this time, all properties in the urban areas are under fire restrictions. These areas are known as airsheds and are legally designated air quality management areas, with specific rules about what can and can't be burnt outdoors. The regional councillor says smoke lingers over urban areas in winter, posing health risks, and only barbecues and hungry fires are permitted during the ban. Deputy Chair Geoff Van Beek is urging people to check before they burn, with only dry garden waste, untreated wood, paper and cardboard allowed outside the airsheds. He says growers and rural residents must avoid burning in calm conditions or when smoke could drift towards the airsheds. For airshed maps, prohibited items and air quality information, visit hbrc.govt.nz. And thanks to our friends at Local Democracy Reporting for the following stories. Some Tauranga families are choosing to cremate loved ones outside the city because it's cheaper than using the local crematorium. Funeral

0: directors say Tauranga's higher fees have pushed many families toward Hamilton or Rotorua, especially since the Legacy Funeral stopped operating its cremator. Tauranga City Council is now proposing to drop its adult cremation fees to $777 and raise burial charges by several thousand dollars to address a $500,000 annual deficit. Councillor Glenn Crowther says high cremation prices have been driving business away, worsening the shortfall. The council's proposed fee changes are open for public feedback until the 22nd of May. And a new community-scale solar farm has been switched on in North Canterbury. Light Years Limited has commissioned an 8-hectare site on Tram Road at Swannanoa, producing around 5 megawatts, enough to power 1,000 homes. The power feeds into the local main power network and follows another Light Years project at Airwell. More solar farms are underway in Richton and Ashburton, with further proposals in Sefton and Waipara. Light Years says small-scale solar fits well within rural communities and can coexist with livestock. And in sport, the Black Caps have levelled their T20 series with Bangladesh, winning the rain-affected final match in Dhaka by 6 wickets. And in NRL, the Warriors have beaten the Parramatta Eels 36-14. The Warriors have a bye this week.
1: Another cool evening with a low of 4. Tomorrow, fine with light winds, a high of 18 and a low of 5. Looking ahead to Wednesday, should be a lovely fine day with northerlies developing in the morning, a high of 22.
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That was such a good song. I'm playing a mystery mix today, and I got keen. I went to DTS yesterday, I went to music, went to rock and roll. The next song is The Beatles for Murray and his wife.

First one says, the Royal Hotspur 104.7 FM and 1431 AM. It's just Fritz's BC for Murray and his wife and Scott.

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1: In Radio Hawke's Bay Community News, Hastings police have arrested and charged a 22-year-old man after a serious assault in Camberley on Thursday. Emergency services were called to a Kiwi Street commercial premises just before 3 p.m. where two people were found with injuries consistent with stab wounds. They were treated in hospital and have since been discharged. Police say the alleged offender fled on foot but was located nearby a short time later. Officers have been carrying out reassurance patrols in the community and thank locals who helped support the victims and assisted in locating the man. He will appear in the Hastings District Court on the 26th of May, facing two charges of wounding with intent to cause grievous bodily harm, as well as theft and resisting police. Further charges are possible. And a seasonal ban on outdoor fires in the Napier and Hastings airsheds began on the 1st of May and runs until the 31st of August. During this time, all properties in the urban areas are under fire restrictions. These areas are known as airsheds and are legally designated air quality management areas, with specific rules about what can and can't be burnt outdoors. The regional council says smoke lingers over urban areas in winter, posing health risks, and only barbecues and hungry fires are permitted during the ban. Deputy Chair Jeff Van Beek is urging people to check before they burn, with only dry garden waste, untreated wood, paper and cardboard allowed outside the airsheds. He says growers and rural residents must avoid burning in calm conditions or when smoke could drift towards the airsheds. For airshed maps, prohibited items and air quality information, visit hbrc.govt.nz. And thanks to our friends at Local Democracy Reporting for the following stories. Some Tauranga families are choosing to cremate loved ones outside the city because it's cheaper than using the local crematorium. Funeral directors say Tauranga's higher fees have pushed many families toward Hamilton or Rotorua, especially since the Legacy Funeral stopped operating as cremator. Tauranga City Council is now proposing

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Kia ora, I'm Crystal Niho and I'm with Life Rewritten 40 Plus. 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

without burning ourselves out or while sacrificing our privacy and the things we care about. And as always, your journal prompt for today is, why do you use social media, and is there anything you'd like to change about the way you use it? That is definitely gonna make me think a lot more on this topic. I hope that you enjoyed the last three interviews we've had with Emira. Emira is a really wonderful friend who has left Aotearoa to Malaysia, and I just love that the conversations are there on the RNLT. If you haven't listened to them, definitely check out the podcast. I wish you well, and I'll be here again next week. Ka kite. You've been listening to the RNLT on RFM.

0: 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That number again.
1: Another cool evening with a low of 4. Tomorrow, fine with light winds, a high of 18 and a low of 5. Looking ahead to Wednesday, should be a lovely fine day with northerlies developing in the morning, a high of 22.
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0: evening, good evening, good evening. Welcome here to another fabulous Tuesday night on 102 People Radio, 999 AM. The voice of your community. You're here with the Palmy Pride team. I'm Cam.
1: I'm Sky.
2: And I'm Matt.
0: Ooh, it's just the three of us today. We are down. We are down one assistant today.
1: They're doing matinee for the show.
0: Yes, they are. They are busy being a thespian.
2: A thespian.
0: Thespian.
1: Yes.
0: I said that, actually, funny enough, sidetrack, I said that yesterday in a group in a group setting talking about the LGBT community. I said, yes, you know, thespians. And they all giggled because they thought that's what the T could stand for in the LGBT.
2: Oh, no.
0: At which point it was actually quite funny because
1: there is a fair bit of crossover in various LGBT acronyms. Yeah.
2: My first queer community was in the theatre.
0: So, like, they're not wrong. So I gave it to them. So that was a good thought. But I digress. We've got a lineup of songs from. 1 moment, let me find the right list. From Jay Brennan, Marlene Dietrich, Eurasia, Jimmy Somerville, Romanowski Phillips, Katie Brooks, and Bette Midler. So, lineup of wonderful songs tonight. So, we're going to kick off with a first song from Jay Brennan with Blowin' in the Wind.

That was Blowin' in the Wind by Jay Brennan. So that's the music this week that you're going to hear today is in lineup for Saturday.

0: which is Anzac Day. So lest we forget.
1: Yep.
0: So all the songs today are a tribute in some way or form to the fallen. Right, who's up first?
2: I'll go with the silly article first.
3: All right, do the silly one.
2: Well, the one that in my opinion is silly. Caitlyn Jenner has revealed she can no longer travel internationally due to Donald Trump's trans passport policy. Jenner says the new policy has created a safety factor for herself and the transgender community. However, she continues to publicly support the US president, admitting she has reached out to him for assistance. Caitlyn Jenner told conservative commentator Tommy Lauren this week that there is two that's in a row. That makes my brain hurt. This week that her passport now lists her sex as male, preventing her from using it overseas. What do I do? This is a safety factor. I can't travel internationally anymore. I can't use my passport, Jenner said. Jenner described the M marker on her passport as a big problem, but stopped short of criticizing Trump directly, stating, I don't blame President Trump. I love him. Despite appealing to the president for help, Jenner said she has received no response. I wrote him a letter explaining all of this to him, how it's affecting me and a lot of other people. I haven't heard from him, she's admitted. He's kind of busy right now. My gender marker is not the big issue. Okay, so I get that, and I'm not blaming him whatsoever. I love the guy, and I love what he's doing. She also warned the policy could create complications beyond travel, suggesting it may even impact her ability to vote, adding the administration had not really thought out what this policy means. Jenner's situation mirrors growing reports across the US where transgender figures, including Hunter Schafer, Adore Delano, and AJA, have reported being issued passports with incorrect gender markers under the same policy.
0: I'm going to be interesting, the vote thing, actually, because I don't see what someone's... I mean, I know that we put it on our forms in terms of when we enroll, but
2: In the States, you have to prove, you have to take valid ID with you to vote, unlike us here where you just have to...
0: Take a little card.
2: Your card or your name, if you can't find your card, and evidence that you are the person enrolled at that.
0: Because, you know, relatively speaking, right, if Caitlyn Jenner was to vote... It would still be counted as a person voting, right?
2: It would, but the person allowing her in to vote may choose to decline her because her ID does not line up with what is in front of them.
0: Which is bizarre because it's going to be a photo of them. And, you know, I just think this whole thing is an interesting dilemma that I think that a lot... Well, yes, how many other trans people would be... blatant Trump supporters Caitlyn Jenner.
2: It's that flaunting that privilege that she's like, oh yeah, well, you know, she still loves him and likes what he's doing, but is causing so much harm. So technically a community she's part of that doesn't really support her, though, at
0: which
2: the same
0: I feel
2: time.
0: Like is, you know, a bit of an oxymoron, like, but hey, you do you, Caitlyn. Well, but it highlights a concern that a lot of people have raised about passports and being able to change one's gender and other documents.
2: And she just has the privilege that she can have a platform that...
0: Will listen.
2: Yeah.
0: In theory.
3: Yeah, I sincerely hope she doesn't try to link herself in with, you know, the dilemmas of the likes of Adore Delano and people like this, because that would be just a bit of a cheek.
0: Well, who knows?
2: Well, yeah, when you've got enough money to have private planes that I know the family has, like, well, just use one of those.
0: Yes. Yeah. All right. Our next song up is by Marlene Dietrich with Little Marlene.
3: Little.
0: Lily Marlene.
3: Lily Marlene, yeah.

can use my might. I'm warm again. My pack is light.

0: That was Little Malene by Malene. Dietrich.
1: Yes. You're just making him trip over his words with these great songs.
2: It's stop that. Cool. I'm just messing with the camera. Right.
0: As a tribute to everybody for this coming Anzac Day.
2: So, also speaking of good old Trump, a few weeks back we brought you the news that the Trump administration had had the rainbow flags at Stonewall removed, and of course the locals put them back. Well, some of the locals also sued. And a result of that was an agreement, a settlement that the government will restore the flag within days and allow it to remain indefinitely. So it was recognised that the rainbow flag was key to that particular historic site. So, yes, the New York mayor has called the Trump administration's reversal a victory for the LGBT plus community and for the entire city, and a reminder that New Yorkers won't let our history be rewritten.
0: Well, it's
1: just it'd be totally different if you're flying, like, I don't know, a national park flag at Stonewall. Yeah, totally understand. Yep. It's not relevant to why the Stonewall is known as Stonewall. Yeah.
0: Yes, yeah. And given that the whole premise of that park that's outside the Stonewall Inn is a park dedicated to the LGBT community with statues of two men and two women holding hands and standing side by side, like, I just don't see. Like, you're worried about the flag is the problem when everything else in the garden.
2: What about all the fabulous LGBT and allies visiting?
0: Yes. And even like when we were just there recently, actually, we were taking photos there, and there were three or four couples that we saw

0: from the rainbow community, one just sitting there, others taking a picture.
1: Yeah.
0: So, like, it's definitely, I think, very well observed. Mm. And I just find that the park is, you know, the size that the little little park area is the size of it is, and it gets locked up at, you know, 10 o'clock at night and unlocked at 6 o'clock in the morning.
1: It's a big, kind of like half the size of the square.
0: Yeah, yeah. Not even that. That's, yeah.
1: But, yeah, so worth it.
0: It perplexes, I mean, amuses me, but it's a beautiful little park to go and sit in.
1: Mm.
0: Right, that is from Donald Trump. I'm going to go to our...
2: Diva, Britney!
0: Woo! Britney Spears, that's right. Miss B. Spears has checked into rehab. So the article says here, it looks like Britney Spears, the pop world's most iconic girl next door, is checking into rehab again, but this time she's doing it on her own terms after a recent DUI arrest in March 2026. She has voluntarily decided to take a much-needed break from the chaos and check herself into a rehabilitation facility. It's like toxic meets therapy 101, and this time it just might stick. This time it's not just about the rehab facility, it's the recognition that something needs to change. A source told Celebrity Intelligence that the recent DUI arrest served as a wake-up call, and Britney herself has acknowledged that the behaviour has not been healthy. This is a pivotal moment as she generally wants to seek help. Britney struggles with mental health and substance use and has been long documented, from her memoirs, The Woman in Me, to her landmark conservatorship testimony. Her decision to enter rehab now seems a step towards healing rather than just a fleeting decision. Britney Spears has lived a life of extreme highs and lows, public scrutiny and personal struggles, from teen pop sensation to adult reinvention. She has consistently faced challenges in the spotlight. This latest chapter in her story may well be one of her most important yet, where she prioritises her well-being over fame or image. It's a reminder that even icons need help, and taking the steps to is a sign of strength.
1: Okay. So Britney and Lil Nas X all getting help. It's great to hear.
0: Yes. Maybe there's an album to come out of this as well. Who knows?
3: Yeah. I'm sure there's many albums that have come out of rehab stints.
1: I think you're right.
0: But if the music's good, why not? So, right, our next song is It Doesn't Have to Be by Erasure.

0: Right, we are back. That was Eurasia with It Doesn't Have to Be. Right, who is next? Who's next with the...
1: With some news?
0: With some news.
2: Continue on from my funny one. This is not funny, but, yeah. We'll go and see how we go with it. The Peter Tatchell Foundation has condemned fraudulent asylum claims based on fabricating LGBTQ plus identities, warning that such scams risk undermining protection for those fleeing genuine persecution. The comments follow a BBC undercover investigation which reported that some migrants had been coached by advisors to falsely claim that they are gay in order to secure asylum in the UK. The BBC said its reporters were advised to invent stories, stage photographs, and obtain fabricated evidence to support false claims of persecution based on sexual orientation. Responding to the report, Peter Tatchell, director of the Peter Tatchell Foundation, said the charity remained committed to supporting only genuine LGBTQ plus asylum seekers. The Peter Tatchell Foundation condemns fake asylum scams and remains committed to only supporting genuine LGBT plus asylum seekers fleeing persecution, he said. False claims and the exploitation of LGBTs, that's a very odd way of phrasing it, by organized criminal gangs undermine public confidence in the asylum system. It is damaging to those who have legitimate claim for refugee status. Mr. Tatchell said the charity had raised concerns last year after being approached by what it believed was a surge in fraudulent applications. The BBC investigated alleged that some of the advisors charged thousands of pounds to help migrants whose visas were nearly expiring to lodge claims based on false assertions of sexual orientation, raising concerns about organised exploitation of the asylum process. Mr. Tatchell said the findings reflected long-standing warnings from campaigners and underlining the need for effective safeguards. We recognise many of the issues highlighted in today's BBC report, he said. It underlines the urgent need for a robust, fair and effective process to ensure that only genuine LGBTs secure asylum.
1: Mm.
2: Well, all the things to use to claim asylum.
1: Yeah.
0: I mean, appreciate that people could misuse that, but part of claiming the asylum is you have to have some sort of genuine proof that
1: what's the proof that you is that right?
0: Yeah.
2: Typically, it's that when if they were to go home or back to their original country that they've

0: under persecution. So it doesn't even necessarily have to be that there is evidence that they are, just a suspicion that they are.
1: Mm.
2: Which is interesting because, like, I know in some places, like New Zealand, we have quota on how many asylum seekers we take. So,
0: and we do from time to time get them seeking it on grounds of being LGBT. Not very commonly, but it does happen.
2: Mm-hmm. And I'm also more wary of it from certain places too, because you just think, are you just claiming that? Because if you were saying that in your country where you know that you'd be put to death to start with.
0: Well, a lot of the refugee seekers aren't in their original country.
1: No.
0: A lot of them will have been at camps.
2: It's an interesting one.
3: Remember, we've had articles here before, reports of people in, I guess, the assessment process in Britain, and some of their expectations on how gay someone needs to be to pass the bar.
2: Yes.
3: And you kind of wonder about that. It's kind of that, how do they prove it? You know, do we accept it when people say, you know, I'm same-sex oriented or I'm trans, and just go from there? What do they investigate? Do they, like, want to talk about their dating history? Because in a lot of those countries, there wouldn't be much of a dating history.
0: Or at least not one they're willing to divulge to some level of an authority.
3: Yeah.
2: Yes.
3: Yeah. So, I mean, it's that kind of thing. And so I'd be interested to hear how Peter Tatchell and his team assess the genuine ones from the not-so-genuine.
0: Well, yes. Like, yeah, here's a test you must pass.
3: Yeah, exactly, yeah. Do you know who Bette Midler is? Do you know?
0: But if you're coming from a lot of those countries where people would have to be seeking refugee from, you're not going to know much Western culture at all.
3: Exactly, you're not. And but also, I remember the president of Iran, and probably not a good example to use at the moment, but way back, he was in America, and there were some LGBT protesters, and he said, "We don't have homosexuals like you in Iran." And everyone, oh, well, poo-poo.
0: Statistically, yes, you do, but
3: he didn't say we didn't have. We didn't say he didn't say we don't have homosexuals.
0: Yeah, like he that said, specific
3: we don't
0: group.
3: Have homosexuals like you. So
0: is
3: so
0: that ones that are out loud and proud?
3: Exactly.
0: Because the country's not necessarily a safe place to be out
3: absolutely.
0: And proud.
3: But he was condemned for that. And the point is that, you know, LGBT people are presenting differently in different spaces. So if the closet is the norm, and it better be so deep you're in Narnia, then people are going to be apprehensive and perhaps not as forthcoming with a splendid understanding of different aspects of Western LGBT experiences.
0: Well, and for some people, it's not even that they may not identify as gay, but or same-sex attracted, but there is a suspicion in the community home that they are.
3: Mm.
0: So even that alone is grounds to give them
3: a hard time.
0: Yeah, which you'd want to seek refugee status from that.
3: Yeah, wow.
0: Yeah.
2: Yes, it is a very interesting interesting thing. I mean, if there is anyone out there who is listening who has used this way of getting to New Zealand genuinely, then let us know your experience, because it would be...
0: I know I've had one up through work, but
3: Yeah.
2: More as a curiosity to be like, hey, this is how it worked and this is what I had to do, or just to give us a bit more insight of understanding of what this process actually entails.
3: I mean, I've certainly encountered here in Palmerston North, we have several educational institutions, and we have people who, well, previously we used to have a lot coming internationally.
0: Yeah, who come over for student visas and then don't want to go back afterwards.
3: This was their opportunity to really come out, to be who they are. And so I can understand.

0: understand that, but yeah, and then I remember one encountering his mother. Yikes. Mm. that was pretty scary.
1: Well, as I'm saying, like, if you're over here on a student visa, there are plenty of students that stay and become overstayers for various reasons.
2: Yeah. Yes.
1: And yeah, the process, I guess, for them to get a different type of visa to be allowed to stay here longer.
2: And it can be a case of, you know, one can come before the other, but not necessarily.
0: As in, you come
2: here and then you decide, oh, yes, that's actually how I identify. Now if I go home.
1: Now you're given a space to actually explore that in a non-legalised manner.
2: Yes. I'm just more curious. If anyone's out there wants to share their story, that'd be great. Right, we're going down to another song. This is by Jimmy Somerville. Where have all the flowers gone?

0: It was Jimmy Somerville with We Have All the Flowers Gone.
1: If you're enjoying this podcast in Manawatu, you could make your very own, just like this one. NPR exists to help people like you tell your story or share your passion on air and online. Check out npr.nz for more information.
2: Okay, so, yikes. Tennessee, bless them. They've decided, so you may have heard that in the States there have been significant moves to disempower Pride Month. So Tennessee took it a further step and instead have called June Nuclear Family Month. I know, it's sad.

0: so that they all have to evidence their 2.3 children or whatever the average statistic is for families there.
1: Yep. Now, this is a resolution which doesn't make it law. It just makes it like a principle. It defines a nuclear family as one husband, one wife, and any biological, adopted, or fostered children. Okay, well, at least I looked at the foster.
0: So what does that mean for single parents? Or
1: No.
2: Solo,
0: solo parents.
1: Yeah. A family is God's design for familial structure and has been the bedrock of society since the creation of the world. That's
0: not true, because we go back in history and it's the whole village to raise a child situation.
1: Yeah, it cites risks of fatherless families, claiming that children raised without fathers are more likely to face poverty, substance abuse, mental health and behavioural issues, and incarceration.
0: Well, yes, but that's not because... there's a bigger issue than just the lacking of a father in that situation.
1: Yeah. And the resolution goes on to condemn the humanistic globalist ideologies of the World Health Organization, the United Nations, and like-minded organizations that fight for population control. Oh, my goodness. Okay. So, yes. Heaven help us. That's where they've come from. Good on them. But we'll see how long it lasts.
2: Just like nuclear family, like...
1: Yeah.
0: Why is the name of it? It's always been...
2: Yeah. Really?
0: Yeah.
1: Yeah. The next step, though, they'll be having, you know, straight pride.
0: They've tried it in many places. It doesn't really go as they planned.
1: No.
2: That's just a normal parade. Just a normal parade.
0: But normal parades are usually in celebration of something. How it's really hard to celebrate straight pride when it's perceived as the normal.
1: Yep.
0: So how do you celebrate the normal?
1: Yeah, absolutely.
2: Is it just a Christmas parade without Christmas?
1: Yeah.
2: bless. Right, our next song up is Living in the Nuclear Age by Romanofsky and Phillips.

0: All right, that was Romanofsky Phillips with Living in the Nuclear Age. Who's up next?
1: I was going to say you, but you don't have another article. USWNBA, so Women's National Basketball Association, player Brianna Turner has said women athletes like herself should not be used to police. Should not be used to police who gets to participate in women's sports, criticising the IOC, the International Olympic Committee, new gender testing rules by saying the final hurdle to represent your country should not be proving to a panel of strangers that you are the woman you say you are. The athlete wrote an article titled, "I am a WNBA player. Don't use athletes like me to exclude trans women for USA Today." Responding to the IOC's invasive new policy, which she says effectively bars transgender women and many athletes with intersex variations from competing. Do not use the names of women athletes to target, shame, or exclude transgender women. Transgender women are women. Women with intersex variations are women. I welcome these women and all women onto my teams, wrote Turner in the article. Turner argues that focusing on who should be allowed to call themselves a woman distracts from the structural inequities that actually limit women's opportunities. Policies that single out transgender women and athletes with intersex variations do not protect women's sports. They manufacture a scapegoat while the real challenges to women's sports go unaddressed. The unequal funding, limited access to training and facilities, pay disparities, male-dominated leadership, gender-based violence and harassment across race, sex, and sexual orientation and gender identity.
0: Good on her. Well, it's how it should be. I think maybe all sports should be leading that position, really.
2: I know the IOC will take note.
1: Like, it's one of the things that's definitely been brought up in America, but the inequities in funding between sports. Mm. Like, the amount that some of the men get drafted for in various sports is more than a whole women's team is paid.
0: Yes.
1: You know, like, when one individual athlete can get paid that.
0: For one season.
1: Yeah, how does that justify a whole team being paid less than that one athlete?
0: Mm. Yes. No, and well, we're the same here. Prime example.
1: Oh, very much so. None of our Black Ferns, none of them are exclusively rugby players.
0: No.
1: Pretty much every single one I know of has a job on the side.
0: As well. And some of them actually quite professional jobs. One of the Silver Ferns I met one day who also played for our local netball team. Well, I'm not sure what our local one is. A provincial netball team was a vet.
1: Yep.
0: Came out on our farm one day to fix up a cow. And I was like, oh, what do you do when you're not being a vet? Oh, professional netball player. And I was just like completely...
1: Irene van Dyke, probably one of the biggest names in New Zealand women's netball. She used to be a teacher.
0: Oh, right.
1: Yep.
0: Hopefully a PE teacher.
1: No, she was not a PE teacher.
2: All right.
0: Right, our next song up is Katie Brooks with We'll Meet Again.

0: Right, that was Katie Brooks with We'll Meet Again.
1: Okay, a couple of international quickies. So Hungary, bless them, they have booted out Viktor Orbán as their leader. Orbán and his team were the ones who brought in a whole plethora of anti-LGBTQ plus legislation in Hungary, estranged it from much of the European Union, got into lots of trouble there, including funding, and it's come to this. So, however, the victor for the recent election, Peter Maka, has not publicly supported the LGBTQ community either. He hasn't said he's anti them, but he hasn't said he's pro them either. He didn't campaign with any pro-LGBTQ plus rights or policies. Instead, he campaigned against corruption and on everyday issues like healthcare and public transport, and has pledged to rebuild Hungary's relationships with the European Union and NATO. So that in itself may indicate some moves around LGBTQ plus issues, because the Union was definitely challenging Hungary on that. So watch this space and see what happens there. And then Belarus, bless them, has started targeting LGBTQ rights with a new law, in a move that sends shivers down the spine of advocates. Belarus has officially signed into law a bill that criminalizes so-called LGBT propaganda. This draconian legislation groups LGBTQ plus topics with pedophilia, equating discussions about love and identity with the heinous crime of child exploitations, and talk about a twisted narrative. So passed in April, the law introduces penalties that range from fines to community labour, and even up to 15 days in jail for those daring to discuss LGBTQ plus issues. Yes, you heard that right. 15 days in the slammer for simply being yourself or talking about

0: who you love. Great. Let's watch the challenges come through for them.
1: That's pretty gay.
2: That's 15 days imprisonment, like the amount that would cost.
0: Yeah. Yeah.
1: It's just bizarre. Stupid. Just really, really silly things.
0: Yep.
1: Right. We need another article.
0: What you got?
2: Sure. Tennessee lawmakers have passed a bill dubbed the Charlie Kirk Act.
0: Tennessee again.
1: Charlie Kirk Act. Excellent.
2: That would punish university students and faculty for protesting speakers on campus with anti-LGBTQ plus views. The legislation would see publicly funded schools unable to cancel invited speakers based on their viewpoints or in response to protests from students and faculty, and explicitly protects opposition to abortion, homosexuality, or transgender behavior. Higher education institutes would need to adopt the University of Chicago's freedom of expression policy based on the principle that schools should not suppress debate even if their ideas are offensive, unwise, immoral, or wrong-headed. It is for the individual members of the university community, not for the university as an institution, to make those judgments for themselves and to act on those judgments, not by seeking to suppress speech, but by openly and vigorously contesting the ideas that they oppose, the policy outlines as quoted in the Charlie Kirk Act. Indeed, fostering the ability of members of the university community to engage in such debate and deliberation in an effective and responsible manner is an essential part of the university's education mission. Actions such as blocking an audience's view of a speaker, walkouts, barring a speaker or audience member from entering the event, and making noise to drown out a speaker could see students suspended or expelled.
0: So, free speech only works one way? Expressing opinion only works one way?
2: Yes and no.
1: I think the problem becomes is when you...
2: At what point does someone's freedom of expression impact someone else's ability
1: to have their expression of freedom?
0: But surely if someone has freedom of expression of their thoughts and opinions, they are open to being critiqued.
1: Yes.
2: In whatever form that may be. In the ideal world, yes. But a lot of them can't take the challenge. That's how a grown-up would do it.
0: Yeah. They can't take the challenge. That's the bottom line.
1: But you also then have to be in a position that you're able to hear that side so you can make an informed decision.
2: But it's also that when does someone's rights or freedoms then impact someone else's ability to exist safely?
0: Mm-hmm. Yeah.
1: And I'm not against it, and I'm kind of on the fence with this one because I generally understand that's what is the university about, is to challenge people's thinkings and thoughts and... the thing. So, like, for me, a peaceful process would be not necessarily blocking people from going in there, but having all the people who, you know, don't want to happen to be standing out, making people aware that these are the crowd of people you have to go through. You can still do it peaceful and respectful without actually having violence and noise. You don't need to also bust into the lecture hall and stop it from happening.
0: Right. So you can protest without turning Destiny Church.
1: Yes, exactly. And I think that's what we also need to remember as well. It's the same thing with the whole, I had the thing in the Auckland, like when they did the store, you know, the Pride stories, and they were protesting there. I'm like, that's great that you're protesting, but the moment you go in and you start assaulting people and
2: making children feel unsafe,
1: you've crossed that line. But getting them all outside with their signs saying we don't agree with this, that's perfectly fine.
0: Not according to this policy.
1: Well, I think that's the last thing. Yeah. But
2: the university students will just get creative with how they protest around what is written in policy.
1: And that's the thing. That's what my experience of watching uni students and being involved with uni students is that this is exactly what we do. We get creative and go, how do we protest this without being...
2: Yeah, how do we do this without breaking these rules? Yeah, or blurring the lines as close as we can.
0: Enthusiastically but not aggressively.
1: Yes.
0: Yeah.
1: I mean, it's interesting because, you know, universities, while they get funding, they are private enterprises as well. So,
2: well, yes and no. In America, some of them are public as well.

0: And if they don't follow these policies, they're threatened with withdrawal of funding.
1: Which we've seen multiple times in this current presidential...
0: However, the midterms are coming up. I'm really looking...

0: although small pa ngayon, but it's growing, they are now able to own the farms that they used to work on. So this is, like you said, Ms. Leah, this is a demonstration of entrepreneurship na kayang-kaya ang gawin ng Pilipina. Kasi sanay tayo sa hard work, di ba? And then we have, you know, we are driven by our values na, you know, honest work, hard work, providing for our families. And so we have all, we have what it takes to be a successful entrepreneur. And it is my hope that, you know, that we look to these kababayans of ours who have successfully launched their entrepreneurship initiatives, to be inspired by them, and to be assured that, you know, if we work hard, then we can do it. We can be entrepreneurs as well. And by that way, we not only, you know, provide more to our own families, but also contribute more significantly here, yung economy ng New Zealand, which is one of the reasons why New Zealand really appreciates our Filipino community.
1: Thank you very much, ma'am, for that very inspiring messages for our Filipinos in New Zealand. And moving forward, I would be willing to continue engaging with the Philippine Embassy and the programs on cultural and economic development initiatives that we can do as Filipinos in New Zealand. When I arrive in New Zealand, I don't know what to do. I have that qualification in the Philippines. I have a master's degree, but then when I arrive, I have to start in zero and then observe what I need to do. And you have to juggle and be resilient. You don't have to really say that, oh, I have master's degree, I need to work this or whatever. But you have to study the environment, yeah. New Zealand environment, before taking that steps forward. So thank you very much, ma'am, for the time that you have given today for Bagong Bayani Radio Program. And I am looking forward to work with you in the future. Maraming salamat po.
0: Say something to thank. So thank you also, Ms. Leah, for this opportunity to engage with you, and also to our listeners who took the time to listen to this program. The embassy, as I said earlier, the Philippine Embassy, and I myself are really keen to touch base and establish a relationship with our Filipino community. It's very important to us. It's one of the nasa number one actually siya sa priority ng embassy. So the embassy is open and accessible to all of our kababayans anytime. You can reach us through our Facebook page. Pwede ho kayong magpadala ng message sa Messenger. Nakabukas po yan lahat, and we will nakabukas yan 24/7. And you can be assured that kung magme-message kayo sa amin, we will respond. Of course, you can also email us. Wag lang ho tumawag, kasi konti lang kami sa embassy. So minsan hindi na pick up yung mga calls. But if you send us a message through Facebook or through email, we will definitely respond. I will also leave my instant
2: weather. Another cool evening with a low of 4. Tomorrow, fine with light winds, a high of 18 and a low of 5. Looking ahead to Wednesday, should be a lovely fine day with northerlies developing in the morning, a high of 22.
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0: mostly fine today with light winds, a high of 18 and a low of 5. Tomorrow, fine. Northerlies developing in the morning, a high of 22.
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3: And a very good morning. This is Wayne Mowat at Radio Hawke's Bay with more timeless recordings that help make jazz musicians and singers famous, a brief insight to the heyday of the jazz age today, and how important these sounds were in the development of popular music. First up, Ella Fitzgerald's take on one of the absolute top hits in 1953. Ella's was just one of six versions that made the charts that year, Crying in the Chapel.

touchy old piece. One of the greatest jazz voices of our time, though, Ella Fitzgerald. With Cy Oliver's band, included Taff Gordon on trumpet, Bill Doggett, organ player, Sandy Block on bass, and Jimmy Crawford was the drummer, and the Ray Charles Singers on the backup vocals. Classic track recorded in New York in 1953. Mills Brothers next, an English take on the German melody written in 1902. This was one of many versions that hit the chart in 1952. The brothers recorded it with Hal McIntyre.

Famous songs on Wayne's Music Today. You don't hear them a lot, though, on radio these days. Glowworm from 1952 with the Mills Brothers and Hell McIntyre's band. Ella Mae Morse, the only version of this well-known song to reach the charts. Year was 1951. It was Ella Mae Morse's one and only million seller, believe it or not. She recorded it with Nelson Riddle's band in Los Angeles, 1951.

That's the Black and Tanned Fantasy. Any Jimmy Lunsford fans listening in today? Well, played it anyway. Talented band leader. That was his version of the Ellington number. He enjoyed success with 1934 Black and Tan Fantasy. Nat Cole with his vocal on the Pete Rugolo Orchestra recording of the old standard. Now, going back to the start of the 50s, this song, of course, had made the charts in 1935 with versions by Bing Crosby, Guy Lombardo. Mantovani, I think, had a crack at it. Jack Jackson and Louis Armstrong repeated the feat in 1936. Today, Nat Cole.

big names in jazz on the program today. Nat Cole, we've got Harry James, a Gene Krupa band, Glenn Miller, we'll have some of his orchestra as well, Louis Jordan, Fats Waller, but now Count Basie.

16 men swinging and they're enduring it by the sound of things. Calabresi, with the last of his 28 chart entries, he enjoyed after about 1937. Ernie Wilkins, the Count's alto and tenor sax man, wrote and arranged that composition for a New York recording session back in 1954. Fats Waller, this recording came out in 1934, which has been associated with the song throughout the ages. I Believe in Miracles. Take it away, Fats.

Yeah, Fat Swallow, and does a pretty good job of the old song, I Believe in Miracles. I want to play some Julie London, go back into the 50s, I think, when she probably recorded her version of this. Perfidious.

0: What's the use of having muscles when your life hangs by a thread? If you ain't got no red corpuscles, Jack, you dead. You've been always kicking, but you stubbed your toes when you ups and kicks the bucket, just like old man Mose. When you get no kicks from loving and the news begin to spread, all the cats will holler, murder, Jack, you dead. 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
1: Louis Jordan and his Timpani Five back in 1945 for that chart outing there. It's Jack, You're Dead. I haven't played it for ages. Might have played it way, way, way back on Wayne's Music here on Radio Hawke's Bay. Here's some Gwen McCrae.

you'd better run. There's a storm coming. Goodbye to the sun. There's a storm coming.

that's breaking. I think it's mine. There's a storm coming.

Knit One, Purl One, Glenn Miller Orchestra, the novelty number of singing, knitting instructions, I suppose. Vocals from Marion Hutton and the Modern Airs. Must have been around about 1942. Promise some Gene Krupa. Here he is, the number that dates back to 1920. It was frequently played by the big Dixieland bands. And Krupa recorded his version in 1941. There'll be some changes made.

Big sound of the Gene Krupa band in 1940s and the vocalist Irene Day on There'll Be Some Changes Made. Harry James strikes up his band now, the last of his 73 hits. Well, 73 hits. 1953, he had a real big lineup. Buddy Rich holding it all together on drums.

distinctive sound of the Harry James Band and Ruby. You didn't want me when you had me, so why don't you want me now? Yeah, a bit of Mills Brothers back again today. Giving you life to the old popular vaudeville song. Was recorded in 1953, even though the song goes back to the start of the 1900s, I think.

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Yeah, the famous Joplin pianist, of course.

0: Sarah Vaughan with Percy Faith's orchestra in the early 50s. Sinner or saint, who cares? Yeah. Hope you've enjoyed some of these old jazz standards today. This is Wayne Mowat. Thanks for listening. Have a great week. A thought, as the retired gentleman said to me the other day, he's now as free as the breeze with roughly the same income.
1: Give me your lips, the lips you only let me borrow.

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1: In Radio Hawke's Bay Community News, New Zealand and Singapore have signed a new agreement guaranteeing the free flow of essential goods such as fuel and food between the two countries. The agreement on trade and essential supplies prevents either nation from imposing export restrictions and strengthens cooperation on supply chain resilience. Prime Minister Christopher Luxon says the deal turns long-standing trust into action, with a third of New Zealand's fuel refined in Singapore. Trade Minister Tom McClay says it builds on partnerships formed during the pandemic and is designed to keep critical goods moving in times of crisis. The agreement will be added to the existing New Zealand-Singapore Free Trade Agreement once approved. And thanks to our friends at Local Democracy Reporting for the following story. Local Democracy Reporting is local body journalism, co-funded by Radio New Zealand and New Zealand On Air. A Bayview lifestyle block owner says he feels pushed off his land as Napier City Council proposes removing the rural residential rates category. Robert Best says the change would lift his rates by about 16%, doubling the council's earlier forecast and taking his three-year increase to 47%. The council wants to reclassify more than 1,500 properties as residential, saying it's a fairer system and reflects the services people use across the city. Rural residential properties would still avoid targeted charges for services they don't receive. One major change is shifting transport rates to a capital value basis, meaning higher value properties pay more. Best, on a fixed income, says he can't absorb further rises and wants the council to cut its own spending. More than 300 submissions have been lodged, with decisions still to come. And New Zealand's first fertiliser factory for the Taupo district has opened at Hihai, a hapu-owned eco-business park at Rotokawa. The Tanui plant uses geothermal heat to coat urea with a slow-release membrane, aiming to boost yields while reducing fertiliser use. Co-founder Bruce Smith says opening during a global supply crisis gives farmers more certainty over price and performance. The product breaks down over 2 to 3 months, potentially replacing two standard urea applications. Local farmer and councillor Carl Leonard says the technology could help reduce nitrogen leaching into Lake Taupo. The factory employs 9 staff with capacity to double as production grows. And police have seized property, vehicles and cash in Gisborne following a multi-agency operation targeting drugs and money laundering. A search warrant at a Mangapapa home on the 29th of May led to the seizure of the property, 5 vehicles, bank funds and $42,000 in cash. Operation SET began after MPI officers found more than 500

0: $150,000 Australian dollars hidden in a traveller's belongings last November, with customs determining the money was linked to Australian criminal activity and reinvested into New Zealand assets. Customs has charged the individual with non-declaration of cash and money laundering. Police say the operation shows the strength of inter-agency collaboration in stopping overseas criminal proceeds entering local communities. Investigations are continuing. And in sport, Bridge Power have gone down 46-10 to MAC in their seventh round Nash Cup match, leaving them still without a competition point. Despite the winless run, they'll move on to the Madison Trophy competition next weekend.
1: Mostly fine today with light winds, a high of 18 and a low of 5. Tomorrow, fine. Northerlies developing in the morning, a high of 22.
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I'm Big Daddy. I'll be here until 9 o'clock, keeping you up to date with what's happening here at Radio Hawke's Bay, playing some awesome songs into the bargain. What's following this program? Well, 14 programs, that's what, either made right here in Hawke's Bay or supplied to us from our sister access stations from across New Zealand. 9.05 to start the new sport and weather. It's the Lymph Info Show, a program that's all about lymphedema and how the condition can be managed. Instant Zone Peak Performance every day with Edmund Otis, a program that focuses on elevating performance, strengthening resilience, and enriching personal and professional relationships. Talking points at 10.30, we check with Thee Webby from Love Heart. And at 11 o'clock this morning, Snappy Toastmasters with Jackie Harton Smith chatting to Ian. Part one of a three-part series about Ian's journey into Toastmasters. Let's get this show on the road.

Mr. Acker Bilkin, the Leon Young String Chorale. They're out of Coral. One of the two, anyway. Anyway, it's from 1961. That instrumental was originally going to be called Jenny, after his daughter, but it ended up being called Stranger on the Shore. It was subsequently used as the theme music for a BBC TV drama serial for children called Stranger on the Shore. Maybe that's why they called it Stranger on the Shore. Not sure. Great instrumental, though. Did I say it was number one?

Written and produced by Paul McCartney for Badfinger. The song was called Come and Get It. Performed best for them right here in New Zealand back in 1970, where it got to number one on our charts.

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1: Not really a big fan of flying. I like my old feet on terra firma, you know, so I want to stop and get out of the can. It's pretty hard to do when you're about 40,000 feet up in the air, isn't it? Anyway, what can you expect to hear on Radio Hawke's Bay this Savo at midday? It's Planet Woman, hosted by the team from the Hiratonga Women's Centre. Life coaching with Gail at 1 o'clock. Gail explores the psychic and spiritual world. And at 2, it's 40 Fierce and Figuring It Out. It's all about the hustle and bustle of life in our 40s, navigating the good, the bad, and the sometimes chaotic. By the way, if you've got an idea for a program, we'd like to hear from you. 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

0800 010. It's Kiwi Music Month every year. May is Kiwi Music Month. So here's a Kiwi band that you probably haven't heard for a little while. The band is called Creation. The song's called Carolina.

Carolina. Indeed, it's going to be sunny today with some light winds, heading for a high of 18. Fine tomorrow with 22. That's a bit better, isn't it? Some showers coming our way Thursday with 22 degrees. And Friday, partly cloudy, some northerlies, and a high of 23. I like it when the temperatures go up. I'm not a big fan of autumn or winter. Give me a hot day any day. Time for a bit of country now. It's Crystal Gale. She's heading off to River Road on Radio Hawke's Bay, a station that gives you a voice.

That's The Circle, and the song's called Turn Down a Day. Probably best remembered for their hit song, Rubber Ball. You know, the song, Rubber Ball, she'll come a Red Rubber Ball. That was the name of the song. Tried to get the back in my head. Yeah, Red Rubber Ball. They were together from 1961 through 68. Got together in 2016. From what I was reading, they're still doing it. They released a new album back in 2024. Some of the original members are still in the band as well. Here's Daniel Boone.

Beautiful Sunday, written by Daniel Boone and Rod McQueen. It was a massive song for him. Went to number one in a bunch of countries, including New Zealand, where it went gold for him. You're tuned to Radio Hawke's Bay, station that gives you a voice.

0: bullfighter there. Bit of a love story tangled in there as well. Don One from Dave D, Dozy, Biggie, Mick and Titch. And before that, Dave Clark 5 and the Red Balloon. Two good party songs. The sound of the 70s.
1: 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I got my diesel wound up and she's a running like a

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0: and I'm gonna make it home tonight. 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

a truck driving country song there from who? From Dave Dudley from back in 1963. Number two on the country charts for him. You're tuned to Radio Hawke's Bay. Station that gives you a voice. The time is, 22 minutes to 9, heading towards a new sport and weather on Radio Hawke's Bay. 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

Dawn and Candida. It's May, it's Kiwi Music Month, and here's one of our great Kiwi artists, Bunny Walters. 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

voice, didn't he? Barney Walters. Take the money and run. Just a reminder, this radio station was put here in 1995 to give the community a voice. We've been doing it for 31 years and doing it pretty well. 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

Casuals, an English band from Lincoln in Lincolnshire. Probably best remembered for their UK number 2 hit Jasmine, got to number 1 here in New Zealand. But that song there, Toy, I like it. And they performed best for them back in 96, Jay, right here in New Zealand, where it got to number 6 on our charts.

stay tuned to Kidnappers. Oh, Kidnappers? Radio Hawke's Bay. I was living in a bit of a time warp there. It's Chris Farlow. He's out of time. We're nearly out of time. Just 10 more minutes to go.

Yeah, Baby, Baby, Baby, You're Out of Time, a song that was originally done by the Rolling Stones, and it's from their album Aftermath out of 1966, I think it was, and that was Chris Farlow with his version of it, and he took it all the way to number one.

They hail from Australia. They had the easy beats. And back in 1966, that song took them all the way to number one. That's my lot. Time for me to leave you. Hope you've enjoyed today's program. I'll be back at your house again tomorrow morning. We'll do it all over again. Play more of the music that you love to hear. Going to leave you now with a bit of Kiwi. And remember, whatever you do for the rest of this day, make sure you have some fun. See ya.

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1: In Radio Hawke's Bay Community News, New Zealand and Singapore have signed a new agreement guaranteeing the free flow of essential goods such as fuel and food between the two countries. The agreement on trade and essential supplies prevents either nation from imposing export restrictions and strengthens cooperation on supply chain resilience. Prime Minister Christopher Luxon says the deal turns long-standing trust into action, with a third of New Zealand's fuel refined in Singapore. Trade Minister Tom McClay says it builds on partnerships formed during the pandemic and is designed to keep critical goods moving in times of crisis. The agreement will be added to the existing New Zealand-Singapore Free Trade Agreement once approved. And thanks to our friends at Local Democracy Reporting for the following story. Local Democracy Reporting is local body journalism, co-funded by Radio New Zealand and New Zealand On Air. A Bayview lifestyle block owner says he feels pushed off his land as Napier City Council proposes removing the rural residential rates category. Robert Best says the change would lift his rates by about 16%, doubling the council's earlier forecast and taking his three-year increase to 47%. The council wants to reclassify more than 1,500 properties as residential, saying it's a fairer system and reflects the services people use across the city. Rural residential properties would still avoid targeted charges for services they don't receive. One major change is shifting transport rates to a capital value basis, meaning higher value properties pay more. Best, on a fixed income, says he can't absorb further rises and wants the council to cut its own spending. More than 300 submissions have been lodged, with decisions still to come. And New Zealand's first fertiliser factory for the Taupo district has opened at Hihai, a hapu-owned eco-business park at Rotokawa. The Tanui plant uses geothermal heat to coat urea with a slow-release membrane, aiming to boost yields while reducing fertiliser use. Co-founder Bruce Smith says opening during a global supply crisis gives farmers more certainty over price and performance. The product breaks down over 2 to 3 months, potentially replacing two standard urea applications. Local farmer and councillor Carl Leonard says the technology could help reduce nitrogen leaching into Lake Taupo. The factory employs 9 staff with capacity to double as production grows. And police have seized property, vehicles and cash in Gisborne following a multi-agency operation targeting drugs and money laundering. A search warrant at a Mangapapa home on the 29th of May led to the seizure of the property, 5 vehicles, bank funds and $42,000 in cash. Operation SET began after MPI officers found more than $550,000 hidden in a traveller's belongings last November, with customs determining the money was linked to Australian criminal activity and reinvested into New Zealand assets. Customs has charged the individual with non-declaration of cash and money laundering. Police say the operation shows the strength of inter-agency collaboration in stopping overseas criminal proceeds entering local communities. Investigations are continuing. And in sport, Bridge Par have gone down 46-10 to MAC in their 7th round Nash Cup match, leaving them still without a competition point. Despite the winless run, they'll move on to the Madison Trophy competition next weekend.
2: Mostly fine today with light winds, a high of 18 and a low of 5. Tomorrow, fine. Northerlies developing in the morning, a high of 22.
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0: Hawke's Bay. This is a program called Instant Zone Peak Performance Every Day. My pleasure, as always, have on the phone direct from Melbourne in Australia. I was going to say the US of A. Edmund Otis, how you going?
1: Ken, I'm doing great. How are you?
0: Oh, all the better for talking with you. Now, you know that. Today we're going to talk all about stress. Now, before we get into a whole list of questions that I've got for you about stress, I wonder, could you please tell us what is the clinical definition of stress?
1: Well, there's a lot of them. And to be really, really honest, the reason I like this topic is it's both really, really broad and real narrow. I mean, stress is everywhere. I mean, all that stress fundamentally is some sort of awareness that you need to invest more resources than you immediately have, right? So yeah. If you know you're waiting for a bus, that's cool. If you see the bus up there and you're a block away from it, that's stress. And that's because the resources you don't have are either time or speed, right? Stress can be emotional, it could be mental, certainly could be physical. But stress is any time, you know, so we talk about stress as a bad thing, but it's not, it's just a reality.
0: Yeah.
1: Okay. Stress is a expenditure of resources that you don't immediately have.
0: Yeah. And I guess stress is like a lot of little things. Like if I was talking to you this morning and I thought, oh, gee, I hope I can get my phone hooked up to the desk. You don't really realize that is a bit of stress, isn't it?
1: Absolutely. Absolutely. I mean, almost everything. And that's one of the reasons that we're seeing, you know, talk clinically, we're seeing more stress responses now than we ever have. Because often it isn't the big amounts of stress, it's just the tiny ones.
0: Yeah.
1: I mean, every time we open our phones, you know, we look down at the phone and there's five pages we can swipe right on and there's 10 apps on all of those.
0: Yeah.
1: Just the fact that we need to process those. If you open your emails, you know, the fact that you have to filter through 15 emails that have nothing to do with you, it's not a big deal.
0: No.
1: But it occupies your time, it takes attention, and you need to pay attention to it. So we you know, more so than ever, we really need to try to be pretty disciplined.
0: Okay, let's talk about stress triggers. I mean, what are some of the common psychological or physiological signs that someone is becoming stressed? Is it easy to see?
1: Sometimes it is, sometimes it isn't. And again, I want to you know, keep saying, because I mainly say this for myself, stress isn't necessarily bad. I mean, it isn't bad at all. You know, if you're using it right, stress just means you need to do something, right? So, you know, a trigger might be someone who's thinking about something and you can't, you know, as you talk to them, they don't hear you at all.
0: Yeah.
1: Okay. Or someone's so focused on something, they miss out on doing something else if they had kind of a broader awareness. Some people get short-tempered. Some people get nervous. I mean, almost any kind of, you know, you're kind of over the edge and experiencing more stress than you could deal with at the time when your emotional responses or cognitive responses start to change, right? You know, so, and sometimes people don't even realize. I mean, you know, they start blowing up at people, or they're nervous, or, you know, physiologically they end up going to the bathroom more.
0: Yeah.
1: Or, you know, they lose track of time. And they don't even realize it, but those are often results of just you're under a lot of stress and you need to address that in some way.
0: That's a good point that you raise, that they don't even realize it. I mean, how can we individually learn to identify our own stress triggers? How do we know?
1: I think one of the ways, I mean, you know, again, there's a ton of different things we can look at. One of the ways is if you notice that you can't stop thinking about something, you're probably under a lot of stress. You know, we're designed, you know, and I always talk about, you know, you talk about athletes and all, you know, there's a big difference between, let's say, world-class rugby players who train really, really hard. They're very, very intense. They do conditioning. They, you know, they're mentally aware. They're focused on the game. And they get bigger and stronger and faster because coaches go out of the way. You need time to rest. You know, rugby players, football players, they're all fit. You know, the guys who built the pyramids,
0: yep.
1: And they didn't look like that because they weren't able to take a break.
0: Yes, right.
1: But I'm really, really serious.
0: Yeah.
1: I mean, if we're continually putting out energy and not finding some time to rest, we don't have any time to develop and any time to kind of, you know, re-nourish our resources.
0: Yeah. How do we distinguish or differ what's normal in the pressure or stress and what's chronic? How do we identify that?
1: Well, that's tough. I mean, you know, there's different factors. Some of it is, you know, personality. You know, some people

0: people feel under stress when they're not doing enough. You know, there's some people who like to stay engaged and active all the time. They have projects going on. And you look at them, you go, what the hell? You're always doing something. But they need that because, you know, it creates a synergy between them and the outside. Some people, you know, aren't designed for that. Yeah. You know, part of it is, you know, as we get older, trying to figure out some aspect of what's good for you. What kind of career should you do? What kind of job should you do?
1: Yeah.
0: And there's not a good or a bad. But, you know, but some people want, you know, one job that they concentrate on. Some people like juggling five or six things at the same time. So personality is a big factor to it. What is right for you?
1: Yeah, that's an interesting point that you raise. Also, you're always raising interesting points, of course. But my wife always says to me, you know,
0: which is why I come back and keep saying that.
1: My wife's always saying to me, why don't you just stop and do something that is relaxing? I mean, I'm not a relaxing type of person. I just love being on the go all the time. And if I haven't got something going, I'm looking for something to do. I just can't sit down and say, well, you know, hey, read a book. Not for me, but I like reading.
0: Yes.
1: But, you know, it's a last resort. What is it about me that can't relax?
0: Well, I don't even know if this can relax. You like to be active and you like to be engaged. I think we need to be careful, and we tend to do this more and more because, you know, internet, everybody has information. We want to be careful about, you know, negatively pathologizing behaviors. Pathologizing means you indicate that there's something wrong with it, right?
1: Yep.
0: Some people like to be engaged in a lot of different things and do a lot of different things, and they enjoy it. Okay, or they need to. And the way they know that they need to is when they're not doing that, they're miserable or they're unhappy or they're grumpy.
1: Yeah.
0: Right? In a sense, that causes them stress. Some people, okay, really don't want to be, you know, have, you know, keep three balls in the air. They just want to work on one thing at a time, focus on one thing at a time. And that's absolutely appropriate as well, if you can. You know, sometimes you don't have those options, and you know, that's when we get into that negative amount of stress.
1: Yeah. So I can go home and tell her that I'm perfectly normal.
0: Well, I think that's an exaggeration, but you can tell me that you're not going to change.
1: Yeah.
0: You're fine the way you are. Thank you, buddy.
1: Okay, so we've talked about triggers. Let's talk about reacting to stress. I mean, what are some of the techniques that you might suggest to someone who is showing signs of stress?
0: I think one of the major ones, there's two different, for me, there's two different categories, right? One is, what do you do about the thing that's stressing you? Right? I mean, and you don't know if you're going to have a job next month. Okay. You know, you're going for a medical test and you don't know what the results are. Okay. You know, someone you love is in trouble. You're planning a party. So there's the actual things that are causing you stress, the demands on your time or your energy. Okay. And then there's also, how do you spend your time to reduce that? One of the main things that's really, really important, it's often really difficult, is finding some time just to rest. And, you know, we have the word recreation.
1: Yeah.
0: You know, but if you break it down, it's recreate.
1: Yes.
0: Right? You increase your energy. And again, if you look at athletes, if you look at the military, if you look at law enforcement, if you look at emergency, they go out of their way, unless there's an absolute crisis, you know, as a tornado, okay, to find time where you get away from it. So the deal is, what stresses you, it occupies your attention. You're always thinking about it. You're always doing it. Forcing yourself, and sometimes that's hard, you know, sometimes it's stressful, to find times where you're relaxing, which basically means you're not thinking about it.
1: Yeah.
0: Now, relaxing may mean different things. You know, if you do a lot of head work and brain work and you're always at your desk and you're stressed and you have deadlines, for you, relaxing may be going out for a run, going and working out, you know, doing karate, doing yoga, doing something physical. If you're always doing something physical, if you're a really physically demanding job, for you, relaxing maybe just kind of kick back, you know, have a beer and watch your favorite old movie.
1: Yeah.
0: So what we're kind of looking at is a balance, but fundamentally, we need to find times where we're not thinking about what we're thinking about. You know, for anybody who's interested in this, there's a famous psychological principle called flow, right?
1: Yep.
0: And flow basically means what you're thinking about, what you're doing, and what you're feeling are the same thing at the same time. It's the thing, we've talked about this before, it's the thing that makes you content.
1: Yes, indeed. Now, most of us react to stress the moment that it happens. Can you be proactive and put into place things that will lessen the effect of stress later on when it does really happen to us?

0: Yes. Well, for one thing, is you learn from your experience. I mean, I'm always, you know, concerned and worried and talk about the fact that somebody who says, God, this always happens to me. Okay, since it's happened to you once, and then it happened again, a good investment of energy is to do something so it doesn't happen again.
1: Yeah.
0: And I'm making light of it, but it's harder to say, you know. But you have some options. Either, you know, the three options we have is we change the situation, or we change how we think about the situation.
1: Yeah.
0: And we can do that. Or we change how we feel about the situation, and we can do that.
1: Yeah. Have we ever said that's easier said than done?
0: Everything I do is easier said than done.
1: That's right.
0: it's very challenging. Yeah. But one of the things that makes it a little bit easier, is frequently, you know, even people listening to the show, okay, we get focused on, oh, I shouldn't be stressed, and we stress ourselves about the fact that we're stressed, right? I shouldn't think about that. I don't want to think about it. What turns out, it's still difficult, turns out to be easier, but rather than that, is consciously focus on something else that you want to think about.
1: Yeah. Now you're right.
0: But that's a big difference.
1: Yeah. You've already touched on it. We actually talk about this just about every time we have a chat. You can't overemphasize the benefits of exercise, can you? You know, getting out there and doing something, even if it's just a little something, but doing something to it.
0: Well, exercise, you know, obviously gives you more energy, gives you more strength, it makes you feel more confident. But in addition to that, if you're exercising enough, especially for people who are stressed, one of the things that stresses, especially nowadays, is, you know, with computers, with technology, with the nature of our work, physically we're in one place and we're thinking about something else, which is good. We're able to do that. But exercise, or something like exercise, what's so helpful is doing something that you're totally engaged on what you're doing. So, you know, to be honest, for some people, I mean, I have a great good friend, you know, really tough dude, you know, you would never expect this.
1: Yeah.
0: He loves doing this. He has a little garden outside his bedroom window. He plants flowers. I swear to God, he's the toughest guy I know. But he loves it.
1: Yeah.
0: He's out there for like 45 minutes a day. He has a big job. He's in a stress situation. So, you know, he works out and stuff. But for him, he just loves it. He loses himself. So finding something like that is so important, even if it takes short periods of time.
1: Yeah. How important is sharing the load? I mean, talking to someone about what you're stressed about, but, you know, particularly with guys, we tend to internalize things. But how important is that we don't do that?
0: No, absolutely. And guys tend to, you know, do that more. I mean, we've talked about this, and it kind of makes it hyper serious. I mean, you know, in most societies, New Zealand, certainly in the US and Australia, you know, more women, for example, we've talked about this, are diagnosed with depression.
1: Yep.
0: But more men commit suicide.
1: Yes.
0: Right? So women, you know, talk to each other, talk to others, go out and seek attention. They tend to do that more because men, we seem to have this, you know, harden up kind of thing going on. But it's tremendously useful. Okay, you know, if you have a friend you can talk to, if you're uncomfortable with that, talk to a professional. But what's interesting is just expressing what you're worried about or thinking about or upset about verbally noticeably reduces your stress level. The second thing you could do that related to that, there's a thing that concept I use, that people use, it's called third person perspective, and it's hard to do. But it isn't so much about the stress, but if you're really feeling overwhelmed, okay, you know the situation, if you can catch your breath, sit down and literally ask yourself, what would I tell a friend in this situation?
1: Yeah. I wonder.
0: And then you actually listen to that.
1: Yeah. You mentioned the word, you know, seek help from a professional. At what stage do we know that we need to do that? And I imagine that we are so stressed that we won't even know that we need to see a professional. So how do we know that we need help outside of ourselves?
0: I think there's a couple of different things. I mean, part of it is if we literally have no idea what to do. Now, help is all kinds of different things. I mean, one of the things we've switched to, or not switched to, but a lot of what we used to think of in terms of therapy, and I think this helps guys, but also women, is, you know, what we're raising, you know, if we have a situation we're overwhelmed with and not sure how to deal with, okay, if we're doing sports, we would talk to a coach.
1: Yeah.
0: You know, so I think sometimes when you talk to professionals and you're

0: seeing a psychologist or something wrong with me. Not really. What you're looking for is you're looking for some coaching, right? Yeah. You know, if it was technical, if you didn't know how to work your computer, you'd go talk to somebody, can you help me with this? But, you know, if you're not sure how to, you know, get your thoughts in order, you go to a coach. Athletes do this all the time.
1: Yeah.
0: Right? I mean, you know, on the field, there's coaches who tell you, you know, how to hold the ball, and there's coaches who tell you how to read the field, and there's coaches who tell you how to calm down or how to psych up.
1: Yep.
0: So maybe that helps.
2: Now, we often talk about anxiety. We've talked about burnout. Now we're talking about stress. What's the difference between those three things, or are they all interrelated?
0: I think burnout is the end result of not having, you know, some kind of conclusion, or not finding a solution for yourself. You know, at some point, you know, your boat goes down, you're swimming towards shore, and you just get tired of swimming.
1: Yeah.
0: You know, if you're too far up there. Stress and anxiety are highly related. I think the thing about anxiety is it's all the feelings, physical feelings of stress, but you're not really sure what you're worried about, right? You know, if I have a big meeting tomorrow, or if I have to go give a talk and I'm excited about it, but it's an important thing, it's going to be on video and all that, I may feel stress. If I wake up in the middle of the night and I'm just worried about tomorrow, but I'm not sure why I'm worried about tomorrow, that tends to be anxiety. So it's all the symptoms of stress, the feelings of stress, but without what they call an identifying determinant.
1: Yeah.
0: And we have that all the time.
1: Yeah.
0: And one of the reasons is because there's so much stuff going on all the time, right? You know, it's anxiety when you open your emails and there's 50 emails and 25 or 30 of them are from something you don't even recognize. That produces anxiety. Yeah. Stop that.
2: That's almost an addiction now, though, isn't it? Looking at emails, yeah. Looking at your phone. And again, it's easy to say, well, you know, let's take the phones off the kids and let's ourselves stop looking at our phones. That is so easy to say. That's so blum and hard now because the internet is your life almost.
0: Yeah. It's really important. And we talked about this numerous times. One of the main risks of your phone or the internet is that there are so many options, right? You just keep swiping right, and you can look at stuff all day long without processing it. And my concern, I know we've talked about this before, is what we're really learning is to never be satisfied.
1: Yeah.
0: So, I mean, one of the things for people listening, reduce your stress, you know, they're not their head, yeah, and it's hard, is turn your phone off. You know, I really encourage everybody just physically having a phone on. You should not have your phone on while you're asleep.
2: No.
0: And people go, well, I need to know what time it is. No, buy a clock.
2: Yeah. Okay.
0: But we're aware that even if it's turned down, we're aware that it's there. It causes, and we've talked about this before. You know, force yourselves, you know, if you're watching it, if you're with your family or your friends or girlfriend or whatever, you know, you're going out to dinner, or boyfriend, you know, you're going out to dinner, don't bring your phone to the table.
2: No.
0: Okay, if you're going for a drive, you know, everybody, even if you're bored, bored is wonderful. Remember when we used to be bored? Oh, it's fabulous.
2: Yeah.
0: So that's my number advice. Find times to literally, honestly turn your phone off.
2: And that is a good note to end on. So thanks for being with us today. You look after yourself, and I look forward to talking to you again sometime in the very near future.
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1: 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This is Talking Points, the program where we meet the people behind the jobs, the talents and the passions that make our community tick. 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
4: Thank you, Ken. Nice to be here.
1: Before we talk about your new venture, let's talk about Fee for a moment. I mean, you've worked across creative agencies, postgraduate education, you've now co-founded Love Heart. What were the key moments that shaped your path to where you are today?
4: Oh, goodness, great question. Well, I actually grew up on a farm down in Martinborough in the Wairarapa. And being over there, or down there, I spent a lot of time away from home, actually, in London and also in Auckland in creative agencies, as you said. And when I kind of reached the ripe old age of my sort of early 30s, I thought, oh, I need to do something with real purpose. Yes. And that's when I went and worked with Frances Valentine, actually my now co-founder, for the Mind Lab. And so I worked with her for 8.5 years. And that was really around disrupting education, yes, particularly with children to begin with. But then we moved into the postgraduate. So that was really helping people, not only teachers, but also people in the corporate space to identify and understand the levers of change. And I guess now we live in a very technology-focused world, so understanding how that impacted them. Mm-hmm. And I just loved being able to bring my creative side together, the sort of entrepreneurial spirit, but also the impact piece. And leading to Love Heart, I get all those three again. Yes, so it's really exciting.
1: So at Mind Lab and Tech Futures Lab, how did those experiences influence the way you approached Love Heart?
4: So two, I think, things that stand out. Firstly is around impact, of being able to change people's lives through what you're doing. And we were able to do that with the Mind Lab and Tech Futures Lab, because what we were doing is giving people the chance to not only learn later in life, mm-hmm, so average age of our people, our learners at the Mind Lab and Tech Futures Lab was actually 44. So actually seeing people learn later in life, there was real magic in that. Mm.

0: So that was certainly one, and we certainly brought that to Love Heart as well, because we want to make sure that, you know, you're never too young to learn and you've got all this knowledge to share, so that's one. But also the creativity of being able to give people hands-on learning experiences, being creative, having some fun, building a community, and doing that with other great humans.
1: Yes. Great segue to my next question. I mean, you've talked about removing barriers to learning and making knowledge accessible, but what have you learned about how people actually want to learn in today's world? I guess, I mean, you look at myself, I mean, I'm in my 70s now, and you think, and I just love learning. I love coming to work. I love having a purpose. But a lot of people maybe get to a retirement age and they switch off and sit in front of the telly. How do you get around getting that message through that, yes, it's not over?
0: No, it's not. And do you know, the wonderful thing is that people have got lives and they've had experiences and they've got stories to tell and they can add value. So what we're doing is we are bringing people together in environments that are contextualised. And when I say that, it's, you know, if you think about our history topic, for example, we're going to have that at the Art Deco gallery up in Napier. We've got flora and fauna that's here in Havelock, which is for Birdwood Gallery. So just kind of matching up those sorts of things and allowing people to have a cup of tea or coffee in the middle and lively discussion afterwards. So allowing them to bring their knowledge with an expert.
1: Yeah.
0: And then, of course, we've got our learning lunches, which is a slightly more relaxed. So those who maybe not into six-week courses, they can come and meet new people, learn something new, have some great food, and walk away feeling fulfilled.
1: I mean, it would be fair to say you could do anything with your life. You've done a lot so far. So what made you decide, there is a market here that is ripe for me to enter and provide something good at the same time?
0: So it's really interesting because, 20 to 30 years ago, we used to have about 6 to 7 people working to one retired, and now we're getting to the point where it's about 2 to 1. So we now need to make sure that with an ageing population that we keep them cognitively engaged, and to avoid loneliness, we're doing that through the not only the learning but also the face-to-face aspect as well. It's really important to be able to put those few things together and make sure we can, to your point, get people out of home or get them out of the couch and enjoy that last part of their lives, because, you know, the best years are not behind them, they're in front of them, indeed, is what we're saying. And it's just using that data-driven insight to make sure we look after people and that they don't feel alone and that they can meet new people, make new friends.
1: It's all about being social, isn't it?
0: Yeah.
1: So talk us through the experience. So what happens? I knock on the door, I come in and I see you and I say, hey, Fee, I'm here. What happens next?
0: Yeah, cool. So with our courses, for example, people they book online, for example. We've got a really simple booking system. They will then come to our courses. So face-to-face, they'll turn up. They'll have 45 minutes with an expert speaking. And there may be a beautiful hands-on component to that as well. So we know from our experience with the Mind Lab that when you give people a hands-on learning experience, that's that real aha moment, and they really learn better. And then, of course, there's a chance in the middle to have a cup of tea and coffee and then lively discussion after. So that's for the courses. And then for the learning lunches, they'll book online. And, for example, it might be Mike Henley around at Cellar 495, who's a master of wine, talking about his experiences. Or we've got Dr. Jeremy Tatiri McLeod. He's talking about an introduction to tikanga at the Huga Cafe out at Clifton. And then lastly, with the one-day adventures, again, they'll book online. They will meet at a meeting place where the bus will pick them up. They'll come on board and we'll take them to 2 or 3 amazing places around Hawke's Bay. So we've got one which is a learning adventure to the port to give people a behind-the-scenes look at how the port operates.
1: Fascinating.
0: And then going to have a beautiful lunch and discuss with the people that they've been on the journey with, and also an expert speaker there.
1: So who decides on the curriculum? I mean, what you just told me sounds fabulous. I almost couldn't wait to get it on myself. But so how do you decide what you're going to do?
0: Yeah, great question. So myself and Frances sort of worked on the research to begin with, and we came up with about 12 different topics initially, and that was things like science and technology and the world around us, etc. And then as we started to socialise the program with people, what we were going to do, new ideas started.

0: started to come up. So, for example, where the port came into it was the built world is now a topic. So that's around sort of architecture and infrastructure. You know, if you think about roads and transport, as I said, with the port, we brought that one in. And then we brought in another new topic called the need for speed. So that will be around things like car racing or horse racing or sail GP. So bringing around that kind of that speed side of things. So there's certainly some crowdsourcing that comes into it as well. People have been really forthcoming with ideas, which I love. Yeah, it's been fun.
1: See, like, I'm a big fan of photography. It's my other hobby.
0: And yes.
1: So if I came to you and said, have you thought about doing that? You might think, that's not a bad idea.
0: Yes, exactly. Yeah. So with the sort of the creative arts side of things, we've got two. We've got the creative arts, which, interestingly enough, I've been speaking with a tattoo artist this morning. So bringing in that side of things. And then, of course, there's music and producing and all sorts of different things that come with creative arts. So photography, yeah, let's get it in there. Yeah, that can be one of the subtopics.
1: Now, you're relatively new to the market, and I wonder, you've obviously done your research, otherwise you wouldn't be doing what you're doing now, but what has been the feedback like from, say, the grey hair department who are going to be coming along to see you?
0: Yeah, we've had really good feedback. And it's really interesting because obviously it's a huge community to begin with, but people really understand when we talk to them about what we're doing, the importance of keeping their brains cognitively engaged. And there's actually some beautiful research that's recently come out around if you can do 6 to 7 extra weeks of learning, it gives you that small 6 to 7 weeks of learning gives you another 6 to 7 years of your life. You know, if you've got good quality of life when you're fit, you're active, you're cognitively engaged, and you've got a great community around you, then you are going to be feeling more fulfilled in life. So we've had great feedback around that we're doing something with impact, it's vibrant, it's creative, it's fun, and it's answering a few questions that are out there.
1: Yeah. You made a great point in one of your articles that I read, I can't remember which one it was, but how many older people are going to be around compared to people under 20?
0: Yes.
1: That was a fascinating statistic.
0: Yes, yes, it's really interesting. So that we're now moving into the next two or three years where we will have in New Zealand more people over 65 than under 20. And also, interestingly enough, the birth rate is declining as well. So that's now under 2 people per couple. And so what that means is you'll have less people having children, therefore working, therefore paying taxes, therefore not being able to support our ageing population. So it's really important that if that birth rate is declining, that we look after that last phase of life by doing things like this, cognitively engaged, keeping people cognitively engaged and engaging with people face-to-face in that community aspect.
1: I've been talking about targeting that particular age group, but I guess there is no restriction. I mean, if someone is 40 years old, comes along and says, hey, I'm in there.
0: Yeah.
1: No restriction?
0: No restriction. No. Great question too. I've had so many people that have asked me that as well. And we have actually got a few people coming along to one of our courses and also learning lunches with their mums because we've got Mother's Day coming up. And so they said, can we bring our mum? And I said, of course. Can I come with them? Yes, of course. And it's just as long as people are aware that they might be in with, you know, 20 to 40 other people that may be 60 plus, then that's okay.
1: Yeah, there's nothing wrong with old people, let me tell you that.
0: No, not at all. No. Best years are
1: ahead. That's right. Now, before I let you go, just remind our listeners that we want to get involved with what Love Heart is doing. How do we do that in the first instance?
0: First instance, heart.co.nz, heart.co.nz. And we're literally launching new speakers, new courses, new learning adventures and learning lunches daily at the moment. So we're all go.
1: Can you come along and see if it's going to fit for you before you commit to it?
0: Why not?
1: Come along and see me.
0: Yes, absolutely. Yeah, absolutely. Reach out to me and I can arrange a complimentary pass.
1: My pleasure to chat with you. Hope the success is beyond measure and look forward to talking to you again sometime in the very near future.
0: Wonderful. Thanks, Ken. Thanks for having me.
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